0: Would you please?
1: Wasn't bad. I mean, Mike's got a great singing voice. People don't know that about Mike. He does. He's a great singer. How would you grade that?
2: Well, the singing voice was horrific, but the effort, yes. The effort in putting the words to the song, yes, was an A+. Yes. That was fantastic.
1: Taylor, tell me, because that is, I mean, Bordat Ricardo has to be on cloud nine to get insulted on national radio by Mike Golic Sr. Dream come true type stuff, right? I mean,
3: he just gave maybe the most emphatic fist bump ever when Golic gave him that compliment.
1: Yeah, you did your job. Taylor, tell everyone here, because I have no idea what's going on, but you keep talking about it. The beef going on between Texas and Texas Tech, which is funny considering Texas Tech just got to the party a year ago. I mean,
3: yeah, for some reason, Sark just keeps opening his mouth because he said there's a team in our state in another conference with a schedule that I would argue if we played with our twos and threes on the depth chart, we could go undefeated and they'll probably make the college football playoff this year. Didn't take much investigative work to figure out he was talking about Texas Tech. So Joey McGuire, Texas Tech's coach, said, hey, we both play Texas State and Abilene Christian week one. We would love to buy out those two games to play Texas this season. We could put it in Jerry's World. We could do the neutral game at AT&T Stadium. We would love to play Texas. So right now it seems like the ball is back in Sark and Texas's court and be like, hey, put your money where your mouth is, boys.
2: And this, by the way, is after Sark suggested that Ole Miss had an easier shot at hiring transfers because of lax academic requirements that would allow transfers to major in basket weaving. Why is Sark opening his mouth?
1: Right.
2: I mean, what is he doing? Nothing good can come from this. And man, I would love Texas State and Abilene Christian,
1: yes,
2: to take the money and say, you know what?
1: Right.
2: Let's just play each other in week one. Texas, yes, Tech and Abilene Christian.
1: Yes.
2: Or I'm sorry, Texas State and Abilene Christian play each other, get the money that they're going to get, and then Texas Tech and Texas have to play.
3: And this guy, Sark,
1: yeah,
3: he is the only coach who makes it look tough to have a Manning at your quarterback. Do a little more winning, Sark.
1: Everyone wins with a Manning. You're right.
3: Everybody.
1: Yes.
2: Listen.
4: Apparently not everybody.
2: And again, it's probably a statement McGuire made that knows isn't going to happen.
1: Yeah, but it's a great move by Joey McGuire. A great move. He boxed him in.
2: It, yes, really, yes, it really is. Because again, I don't know the inner workings of this. How great would Texas State and Abilene Christian love to get the money, not get their butts handed to them on the field, play each other in week one and be that much richer,
1: yes,
2: for getting paid, and have Sark have to go, okay, yes, do we play or what?
1: Yes.
2: Yeah, I would love to see that.
1: Taylor, if you can, get those two coaches on the show next week, and let's see if we can make this happen. Let's broker a deal. So, let's put Sark in a corner.
3: I want to be clear. Yes. Hold on. McGuire's side.
4: Even better, get Texas State and Abilene Christian, like, athletic directors on. Let's figure out the buyout. Let's be the brokers of this whole thing.
1: Yep, yep. Who's paying for the buyout? Golic? I mean.
2: Well, listen.
4: No, they have that money.
2: They have that already set. Right. I mean, both teams know what they're getting paid to go get beat by Texas Tech and Texas.
1: Yes.
2: And McGuire's just saying, we'll just pay those teams the money that we owe them. And then we'll play one another. I think it's awesome. What a great response Joey McGuire had. And yes. I don't understand why Sark is dissing these other schools.
1: Yes. I love the calling of a bluff. I really do. I mean, Sark, listen, he's like Texas Tech just got here. McGuire doesn't know what to do with this. McGuire knew exactly what to do with it. Put Sark in a corner and force him to play Texas Tech, huh?
3: Mike, it was like at a post. Sark checked.
1: Yes.
3: And then he checked to McGuire, and McGuire goes, hey, all my chips right here?
1: Yep.
3: All in, buddy.
2: I'm all in. Yes. I'm all in. And, oh, by the way, McGuire is doing it without the quarterback they picked up in the offseason in Sorsby, who's going to be ineligible.
1: Do you know what McGuire would do with a Manning?
2: Uh-uh.
4: NCAA might let Sorsby play if that happens.
0: How about
4: you know what? You can go ahead and play.
0: Yeah, just
4: go ahead
0: and play this one. Yeah.
1: Yeah, but Mike, you know what? I mean, we're making fun of it and laughing here, but this is great for sports. I love the chippiness and the pettiness of coaches getting on each other, especially at the college football level. It's so much fun.
2: I just don't understand the check that Sark is writing here,
1: right,
2: that everybody has to cash now. He's going to just get asked about that. You know, why? Why? Why put the focus on that? I don't understand it.
1: Well, why not? I mean, it's May. We're at it, you know. Yeah, he gave us something to talk about. Who cares? It's never going to happen, you know?
2: No,
1: right.
2: It's true.
1: It's not going to happen. Mike, thanks for doing this. We appreciate
2: it.
1: Hour number two coming up next. 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
20: We're talking about peacocks.
21: A peacock is specifically the male. The peahen is the female. They are not native to the United States, although they thrive in coastal, warmish areas.
20: So when you see that thing fully displayed, when that peacock wants to have a little good time with a peahen, that thing may go 5 to 7 feet in every direction.
21: That's the whole point of those feathers. Again, the peacocks will use it to try to ward off or intimidate trespassers in their territory, but for the most part, the whole thing is to impress the peahens.
20: And they will shake those feathers, and the shaking isn't just like, hey, look how pretty. Mm-hmm. Science has discovered semi-recently those vibrations are in lockstep with the peafowl's head feathers that they used to think were just for show, but mm-hmm. now they realize they vibrate at the same intensity and that they can actually, you know, sort of feel when those tail feathers are vibrating in their direction through their head feathers.
0: For the entire peacock episode and everything else in the Stuff You Should Know universe, open the free iHeart app, search Stuff, and listen now.
1: We had a pre-show meeting today, which is rare. We don't usually get a chance to do it anymore. We try every day to do our pre-show meetings. We try. But today we had the pre-show meeting, and then I was in here doing some final stuff, and I look up on the screen. Gaz had to, I don't know if you went to the potty. I don't know where you went, but all of a sudden I see this little towhead, this little blonde kid, just the top of his head, rummaging through all your stuff.
22: Am I still on the air? Hello? Do I sound like a robot? Am I AI? Am I okay?
1: You're good.
22: All right. That would be my son, Wes, I'm pretty sure. I'm not sure, though, because... Boy, he must have moved fast. He claimed he was supersonic today. Is he hiding in here?
1: I saw him run out the door. I thought you yelled for him because I sent you a picture of him on your phone. I was like,
22: let me see this. He's moving.
1: I said, I go, you've got an invader, and it's just him, like, it's the top of his head.
22: Well, I think we're okay for now. If all of a sudden Sonic the Hedgehog starts to play, he's clearly. Touch this computer. That is a great shot. I'm sending it to my wife right now.
1: And he's just
22: after his 6-7 performance yesterday. He wanted a little bit more airtime today.
1: Oh my goodness. You know what? There's some developing stuff going on, but I think we have to start where yesterday's show could have ended. So we wrap up last night as per usual. We did our show 7:00. We're gone. Like, you know what I mean? Like, we're like Gaz is, you know, dad, late dinner with the kids, whatever it is. I'm jumping in the truck and going to the car wash every day. There's so much pollen. It's ridiculous. And then I don't think I was all the way home yet. And the news is broke that not only did the news break, but so did Mitchell Robinson's pinky. So I think I'm glad that we weren't on the air, as much as it sucks when news breaks when we're done. Because I went full sad fan. I was in the car wash. I definitely wasn't home. I was in the car wash. Now that I'm like replaying in my brain, I tried to black it out. I may have drank it out. I'm in the car wash and I looked down and thank God I was in the car wash. Because I went like Ron Burgundy. I was in a glass case of emotions. I was like, no, come on. We've come so far. What are we doing? Mitchell, why were you picking your nose? What happened? So I've been able to compose myself, and it is a pinky. I know Mike Brown is trying to say it didn't happen during the game, but people are going back and pulling up video of him looking like he's going through some kind of discomfort late in the game. Guys, it's a little finger. Is it a big deal? Should I be freaking out, or should I not care that Mitchell Robinson has broken his pinky?
22: No, I don't think it's a big deal. I believe he'll be able to play through this. This is going to sound like a shot at Mitchell Robinson, but I think there's some reality to it. He's not known for scoring. You know, I don't know if it's going to throw off, right? He can still dunk. He can still block. He should be able to still have a rebound. My whole thought, not Dr. Gaz, although the well-known segment yesterday might be, let me reconsider that. Everything involving the fingers in sports has been reevaluated post Jason Pierre-Paul. Anything involving fingers and how people play, I don't believe anything anymore of how people can do it. When that guy had six or seven more seasons, I think that math was accurate there, post what happened on that July evening so many years ago. So this one's harder to evaluate. I did have an image, though, of you similar to Dwight Schrute in The Office. Everybody hurts. Like you're like rolling up the window before the car wash, and then you read the news and you slowly roll it down while the music blares.
2: I opened the moonroof. I opened it. I opened it right up.
22: Why? No! I don't know if this will be a massive impact. And the reason I'm a little bit, that's not a hedge, but not feeling as struck by guilt or sadness or anything else like Knicks fans and other New York sports fans is I don't know the matchup yet. I don't know. Like if Mitchell Robinson quickly in game one is a liability and Victor Wembanyama sees it and goes right at him, like that's a problem. Now, look, will he be the matchup all the time? A lot of time to figure that out, right? They play on Saturday. We'll talk about that during the show as well. But if it's San Antonio and Wemby, it doesn't matter if he has 10 fingers, 9 fingers, 20 fingers. I don't know if it matters to stop Wemby. So that's going to be an issue no matter what. Flip it over to the Thunder side. It's probably better because, boy, there are some moments. I hate them, LeVac. I hate the Thunder. I hate them. I hate them.
2: They're not likable. They're not likable.
22: I will get to that later. I hate that team. I hate them after last night. It's the worst. So, look, it's an impact, but not as much, I think, as New York sports fans and you are saying about Robinson. They will be okay for now.
2: I just the broken pinky, if it was, like, braced and go back out, I probably am just, like, to your point, I did get there, like, working through issues, like therapy. I did get to the point where I'm like, I don't care if he scores 3 points. Like, I don't care. Like, I need him to rebound and to make it difficult in the paint for Wemby or Chet Holmgren or whoever. I need him to make their lives hell. That's what I need. If he's able to do that, that's great. The surgery part to fix it, that, and, you know, you're obviously more of a doctor than I am. Your consultations with Well Now. The surgery part, I don't know if this is something that makes it heal faster, as in like Wednesday night it's not in pain anymore, or if this is something where I should be concerned because it's an open wound. I don't know. Dr. Goss,
22: as somebody who has gone through finger surgery, that is not a joke. As somebody who is under the knife, for those who have ever come to live shows, if I open up my right hand, there is a massive scar in my right hand.
2: Horrible nose picking injury.
22: I tore my tendon in my right ring finger. I got caught in the turf in a football game, came up and the tendon slid to the bottom of my hand in his, some would say, typical Gauze fashion. Played for the next 5 months with basically 9 fingers. And LeVac knows this. It's basically like a 45 degree angle, finger. And then finally got it repaired. The fact that it needs to be surgically repaired, let me offer this take. That doesn't sound great.
2: Okay. All right.
22: So, you know, you can tape that baby up like the old days. Now I went 8 minutes almost without doing a cowboy Bob Orton reference. Every time somebody breaks a finger or a hand, that's my go-to. I haven't done that yet, but here we go. They could cowboy Bob Orton that baby up and he should be fine. But
2: did you want a club? You want him to have a club? That's not Is that what you're saying? Yeah. You're going with a club?
22: Yeah. I don't think it's great that the surgery already happened for the finger and he's got to trot it out there.
2: I mean, obviously football is more of a contact sport than basketball, but basketball is it's a contact sport. Like it's violent, especially when you're the guy, you're the rim protector. You're the big, you're the ugly. You got to get it done. And whichever team you face, you're going to go up against a finesse guy who's taller than you. And it causes me some concern, but if the offense is rolling the way the offense has been rolling and the rest of the defense is as good as the rest of the defense has been, hell, 5 fouls and a couple stops out of him, I feel like we're okay.
22: Tendons, bones, things like that. Some surgeons listening are like, yeah, they are different. Congratulations to you guys. You figured it out. Mine was 6 weeks. Like, again, tendons, the whole hand. It's not just the finger. It rolled into the hand, blah, blah. Mine was a 6-week recovery. Now, I'm sure there's a massive difference between the NBA finals and Salve Bearcat varsity baseball tryouts that would have possibly thrown the timetable off here. He will play. Will he be effective on offense? Probably not. Will there be possessions where Wemby dunks on him and it looks bad? Absolutely. Holmgren if it's the Thunder. Yes. I don't think we're going to come back in June and say, boy, if Mitchell Robinson had 10 working fingers, the Knicks would have won the NBA championship. That's hard for me to believe. He has to be on the court. He's so big. He is so good rebounding the basketball. He is good defensively. Some would say really good. He's a huge body that makes a difference out there. You've heard what I've said about Robinson. I don't think he'll be back on the roster next season. That's starting to alter a little bit because obviously the draft pick for the Knicks, because they've been really good in the postseason, has gone further down. There's probably more value, believe it or not, now at this point for a team to trade into the Knicks spot in the first round because you could have a 2-2 contract. Basically, if you want somebody in the first round, you could have them for 2 years and then have a team option for year three and year four. That's huge, especially how big the NBA contracts are getting. So maybe the biggest benefit for Robinson is that they've gotten good and the Knicks aren't going to find a big skilled guy higher in the draft than ever before. So I don't think it'll cost them the finals. Let me put it like that.
2: We got to give credit where it's due. Matthew Bopp has been he's been the chief drum banger for Mitchell Robinson this offseason. He says, quote, if Robinson can't play, this is a huge deal. Of course, he's not going to stop Wemby, but we're definitely going to need him to annoy him, agitate him, and use all six fouls. I think that's fair. Like, I prefer five so you can come back out. But I think it's a pretty fair assessment. Again, to your point, like looking back, if he had 10 fingers, do they win this thing? Whatever. I don't think there's a scenario we look back and go, man, that 20-point game from Mitchell Robinson, even if he is healthy. But, you know, 8-9 points, you know, some solid defense. And I'm not, as much as I'm convinced it's going to be Wemby, could be Chet Holmgren. It could be Hartenstein. Like, it's all the marbles this weekend. So, I don't know. I don't love it. I'll just put it like that. This is not as bad as OG getting thinking you weren't gonna have OG. No, this is not as bad as OG.
22: The OG thing was way worse. OG is just so much more skilled, and OG is look, they really did give up a lot for OG when you think about it, right? That's the trade where Toronto and RJ Barrett was talked about what his potential could be. There was some criticism where I almost call it explanation of why are they trading RJ Barrett right now? Because Zion's getting fatter and John Morant's playing with guns. He looks like to be the best pick in this draft all of a sudden. You're just getting dealt for what reason? But it worked out.
2: Yeah. All right. Well, speaking of working out, how about my call to Dr. Fred Dreher? That worked out. Worked out great. I've always had horrible snoring, and I was the, like, I love teasing guys about how stubborn he is. People telling me that they thought I stopped breathing and stuff when I was sleeping, I was awful about it. I'm like, I don't care. I'm sleeping. What do I care? I don't remember. But I didn't realize I wasn't sleeping. I wasn't getting any real rest. I felt awful. I was gray all the time. Like doing an afternoon sports talk show when you don't sleep is not easy. It's gotten, I don't know if I've gotten better at it, but it's gotten easier to be awake because my integrative dental sleep device from Dr. Fred Dreher. This is the deal. It keeps my airway open, which means the snoring is under control. 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
2: The saga continues. The New York Football Giants, I mean, they just had this great town hall. You've got the coach you're looking for. You've got all this great young talent you're excited about. And now we're forced to deal with this political fiasco, so to speak. So, guys, choose. I have Abdul Carter's comments. I can play those for you. He spoke for under a minute. I have to read some of Jackson Dart's. He spoke for about 5 minutes. I feel like we should start with Mr. Carter. Is that work for you?
22: I'm actually gonna call it Omaha. Are Dart's comments in response to what Carter said?
2: No, I believe Dart's comments are basically just an explanation of the situation.
22: Okay, I actually would prefer to go with Dart.
2: Okay,
22: first, and I'll explain why. And like after you do the comments, I'll explain why.
2: Okay, I could go either way. Either way, I'm happy to do this. Here we go. Quote: obviously, this was a unique opportunity being asked and given the opportunity to introduce the President of the United States. My thinking was pretty simple. In fact, I've always loved this country. I have extended family members who have fought in wars. I have two uncles who have retired from the Air Force Academy and served themselves. I even have a great-grandfather who served as the Secretary of the Treasury at some point. The president position has always been a position I've well respected, regardless of political affiliation, regardless of political party, and my intentions were just that.
22: Okay, so I want...
2: He did go on to say, I'm sorry, he did. I also understand in this world, politics are a sensitive matter, sensitive topic. I also understand on the quarterback... He said, basically, what I've always said, it's the office of the president. If I get invited, I'm going.
22: Yeah, okay. I'm not going to offer an opinion on that quite yet, because I want you listening right now, however you're listening, whether it be on radio, podcast, stream, whatever it is. Okay, you probably right now have already made an opinion of what you thought Dart just said there, how it was worded, how it sounded, all that stuff. Okay, before I offer my take on that, think about what Dart just said, and now hear what Carter said, if you got that cut from me. Abdul Carter also addressing this stuff involving President Trump, the team, and all that stuff.
10: Well, first off, I'm going to say that some things are bigger than football, and this is one of those things. Jackson is one of our leaders. He's the face of our franchise. He not only represents himself and what he does, but he represents all of us. And that goes for anybody who wears a Giants uniform. But if he chooses to align himself with a man like President Trump, it's my responsibility, based on what I believe and what I stand on, to not only show my teammates that I'm against that, but to show the world. And that doesn't mean that we have to spread hate. It doesn't mean that me and Jackson hate each other or we have beef. I sit next to Jackson every day. Every team meeting, we close, we talk. You know, as long as we make sure we got the same goal as a team and our goals aligned, which they do, and I feel like that's all that matters. So I just want to move past this, and yeah, that's it.
2: All right, there you go. What do you think there, poli sci major?
22: I would say some people, you listening to my right now might be one of those people. Some people just heard what Carter said and what Dart said and said, well, okay, they had prepared statements. They worked with somebody to put that together. They may have done it on their own, and they may have came out with what they believed to be respectful statements that reflected their political interests and who they are as a person, and addressed that in front of the media and hope they move on. That's how some people would have viewed that. I don't view that way.
2: Okay.
22: I would say, although it sounded fine both of those things miss the point at the end. I'm a little bit more bothered by Carter's than Darts.
2: Okay.
22: Carter's than Darts for this reason. Because if the problem is we don't want beef, if the problem is we don't want to talk about this, they, the media, should have never heard from you guys about this. You know what you should have gone up there and said? How I would have advised them, and Levesque, you do this as well. You do media stuff professionally, so I'm interested in how you would have done this. I would have said, Jackson and I spoke about it. We had a conversation as our team. We as a team come from different backgrounds and cultures, and the biggest thing that we have to do is learn to respect and understand how people feel about certain things. As long as it doesn't affect this locker room and this team, we're going to move forward. Now, what I just said might to some people sound like what they just said. It's not the same thing, because Abdul Carter just got up there and said how he feels about President Trump. Jackson Dart got up there and said how he feels about the presidency. Well, that can I feel certain ways about certain things like that. Like, but those are still political views that are opening you up as an athlete to criticism, to wondering of fan bases, to social. And maybe they don't care. I don't believe that. It's 2 23-year-olds. I think those guys both have egos, both wanted their take in there, probably sat down with media and said, no. Carter's like, I'm not siding with President Trump. I don't like that guy. Dart's like, I think the president's awesome. I don't want to backpedal and seem like I'm two-sided. I don't know if we needed that. We already knew where they stood. The answer should have been, here's how we feel as a team. We're all different. We're moving on. Not the social media post that would have gone up on Instagram that they read. That's how I feel on it. I'm curious your take as somebody who gets paid as a communication handler with athletes, if you would have gone a little different route.
2: Dart's answer was the more spin-worthy answer. And for those of you who don't know what spin is the ability to take a story and narrative and use your words to make sure people understand your angle of it, that the way you want it presented. What Jackson Dart did is as close to Michael Jordan's Republicans buy sneakers too as you can get in this situation. It was not about Donald Trump. It wasn't about Joe Biden. It wasn't about Kathy Hochul. It wasn't about any of these politicians. It was about the office of the president. And that's what it was about. I got an opportunity to introduce the president of the United States of America, and I took it. And that's that. This ain't about whether you like Donald or you don't. This isn't about any of that. This is about me respecting the flag. That's what it's about. That's what he said. And then Abdul Carter, who again had an opportunity to not call out his dude, was like, well, if he's aligning himself with the president, I got to say something. Okay, well, you still, and he may not care that he's alienated himself from part of the fan base. And that's fine. He doesn't have to care about that. But I believe it is more likely that the way these answers are going, that Republicans are going to not like Abdul Carter. I think that the Giants fans who hate Donald Trump heard Jackson Dart's answer.

0: with Donald Trump than they were with Carter for calling him out. But he was half of that meeting, and they chose to have it when he couldn't be there. What does that tell you about the leadership of the Giants and the way they feel about Abdul Carter?
1: Ooh, you took that a different direction than my mind was thinking, because I was thinking, yeah, just wait, guys. You know, he needs to be here. He's a significant contributor. This is about him. We think he's got a great future for us. Maybe that leadership comment is, hey, we don't view him the way the old regime did. We don't. We got our own. We got Arvel Reese. We wouldn't have taken him. He's on the team. We'll figure it out. But we're not as. We already traded a. Did we already trade somebody to Cincinnati? He's not one of our guys. That's how I took that guy, because he absolutely should have been there. Yes. Hold off on the New York media for a day or two. They'll be fine. Tell them we're doing some stuff in house. Just flat. Right. Like, and even back to the dart thing, you talked about the spin job and everything else. There are, I don't know what the number is, hundreds of thousands potentially of fans of the Giants who probably are ticked at dart today. And they probably thought, you know what, kid, you should have stood on it and said, I do support President Trump. There are some Giant fans who are President Trump fans. Yeah. I said, man, I really wish he would have said he was a Trump fan today, because his teammate just got up there and said he's against President Trump. I wanted you to stand on it and say, he went the president route. Okay. Like you said, he kind of dodges the criticism from both sides potentially, or goes with a safer answer. But I don't think I need to know anymore. I'm not going the full shut up and dribble. I'm not going that far. But these guys are so young in their careers, and it's this changing athlete. Look, let's say it's somebody who's 10 years into the NFL and he's a veteran and he's been an all-pro player and people know who he is and he's having this discussion. I do think we view that a little bit differently, because they've built up something within the team, the franchise, everything else. These guys, Dart and Carter, are this new era of athlete where they don't mind mouthing off when it comes to politics or anything else. So they got a social media platform with millions of followers. They got NIL money. They have their own brand. So some of these guys are like, why, what do you mean? I said this when I was 16. I said this when I was in college. Why can't I do it in the pros? I got paid then. It's a fascinating thing, man. I do think it's over, but and social media is telling me it's not. I think both those videos have over 2 million views right now.
0: Yeah. Oh, and I haven't had a chance to listen to the Jameis Winston comments, but apparently everybody he's like compared it to like growing up. And so I will listen to them, and I'm there. If I was more confident in how this board works, I would play them, but I don't. I think this big red button inside the Coke cap is our dump button, but I'm not positive. So I just, to be safe, I want to listen to them before I bring them to air. I know it's weird. I used to be the guy who didn't care. Now I care now.
1: I know one thing you may not be able to play is he did go to Instagram and got a lot of talk about. He posted a video of him just being like a father, and he wrote like, a lot of people know me as eating the W guy, Heisman, like all the nicknames. He goes, I just want to be known as dad. And he took a picture with his kids. So maybe that's also alluding to like the maturity thing. He's got glasses on too. He looks like an old man in the photo. So maybe that was a subliminal message to the team. Like, we got to all mature a little bit with issues like this. Just Jameis Winston, the voice of maturity. I know. Again, he's gotten older. It's been a long time since he jumped on that table. He's a different man.
0: Well, and like, I did that as a joke, but I think you were right. I think like, if anybody's going to understand how your public actions can affect what you do on the field or how you're perceived in your locker room, he's got to know more than most. Like, you know, like it's the difference between a dude in his 30s and a dude in his early 20s mentally is. I had this conversation yesterday with some of the younger women in the building, and they were all like, for whatever, you know how people are, man. People tell me everything. So like there was like a brief moment around lunchtime where I was getting like dating, like advice questions. Like, what do I go? I don't know how anyone dated me when I was in my 20s. And I don't know how you guys date people your own age. I was angry, and I'm still angry and stupid, but I understand my anger, and I don't put it in places it doesn't belong. I would say mean stuff just to say mean stuff when I was younger. Like, I didn't know any better. I was just dumb, you know? And like me in my 30s, I looked around and I went, I don't need to hurt people's feelings. I can swallow that down. Me in my 40s, now I'm just like, I can make everybody's day a little bit better. I can, you know, don't start with me and I won't, and everything will be good. Like, I just think that when you're 23 and you get put in the middle of all of this, you better go to your agent. You better go to your PR.

0: people, you better, because this, like, we should be talking about the fact that on Monday, AJ Brown ain't going to be in your division no more. We should be talking about the fact that your one of your wide receivers tore his Achilles tendon. We should be talking about those things. No, we're talking about your political affiliations. And you can say, no, I don't want to say shut up and dribble. I do. I do want to say it. Like, I don't want you to take football away from me. I want to talk about football. I know it's crazy to say that while we're having this conversation, but why does it matter if your quarterback votes blue and you vote red? Why does it matter, you know, the other way around, obviously, but like, why does that matter? If I throw the football and you catch it, or if you stop a drive and I score, that's what matters for you. That's why you're millionaires. That's why we know who you are. Do that. That'd be great.
1: You have common sense is what you have, LeVac. You're right. By the way, did our intern ask, wait, so do you know Jackson Dart or not? Should I leave him a message?
0: No. Cute, we have a very we have a very interesting group of interns. Very interesting group of interns. They actually did commercials today. They're going to air in the Hudson Valley next week. Like, two of them wanted to learn to do voice work, so I was voluntold to produce some spots for them.
1: I'm still working on our former intern, Taylor, who I think still has passed out after seeing a Jackson Dart photo of him with his shirt off. I hope she's okay. She's moved on to bigger and better things now. Yeah, the thing about Carter and Dart, you mentioned, like, why should one person's stance feel like it's reflecting to the team, right? You know, like, we should be able to, with our common sense and brains, to be like, just because one player of 53 said something, that doesn't speak for all 53. That's right. But I'm sure there are some fans that are like, how many players on the Chiefs do you think like ketchup? Because I know that Patrick Mahomes loves ketchup. Do you think a lot of players on the Patriots wear Uggs boots because Tom Brady used to wear Uggs? Like, there are some people who probably think those. Like, everybody on the Bulls, didn't they all wear Jordans? Because Jordans was made by Michael Jordan. Those things sound really silly out loud. But I don't think they sound as silly to non-sports fans or casual sports fans. The assumptions that are made by these things, I hope we get smarter as a society. The other part about the Carter Dart thing, and look, Dart just turned 23 this month. These guys have been leaders everywhere they've gone. Leader at Ole Miss, leader at USC, top Abdul Carter, top prospect at Penn State. All the money they're making, all the expectations, all this stuff, you got to be the brand. You have to step up. You're such a great player that what you do in college and on social media is reflective of you. I don't know if we're ever going to get to a point where, like, the young 20-something realizes maybe there's other people who got to talk and make those comments, or if ever. Because the Abdul Carter one's like, hey, he represents all of us, and it's something I said earlier in the week. And Dars get out there owning it, and it's like, look, I'm 36. I'm going to be 37. Maybe I'm getting used to the 22-year-olds being the leaders in a football locker room. To me, that's with Harbaugh there and with other people who are veterans, but maybe there's less veterans than I realize in that giant locker room now that these guys are forced into being leadership roles. That's wild to me that these guys got to do that so fast now. The NBA, yeah, lineups of 20-somethings, but it's a little different talking politics in New York in front of a microphone than giving a rah-rah speech before a big game.
0: Oh, man. I do. All right, so here's what I want to do, guys. I'm going to take a break. I want to pull up this Jameis Winston audio. I want to see what he says. He's getting love. He's getting a lot of love online. But again, I'm kind of a wimp at the moment. There's also a funny moment out of Patriots camp that I want to actually bring up, because I wonder if it means I could win some money from Kalshi. There's a lot going on. There's potential audio. That's right. How about that? We got our producer firing away today with audio. So we'll get that going for you. Coming up next, Jameis Winston's comments, as well as.
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20: 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And boy, oh boy, do they have a lot to say about it. 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
1: 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But women are waking up, and they're saying hell no. That's why I'm bringing you Unpaused. This is not just another women's health podcast. 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
2: I think we got to start with your boy, Famous Jameis. Have you had a chance to hear his comments yet, guys?
3: I have not. All I saw was the Instagram post. Let's go with Jameis.
2: So Jameis Winston, it's about a minute and a half, but I think it's worth playing. This is Jameis Winston. Yes, the Jameis Winston. This was his take on the situation with the Giants.
4: One thing, like, you see FIFA World Cup over there. I think one thing, like, we're going to quickly understand is, like, we got people coming from all nationalities, religions, perspective that's coming into this city, right? The city that we represent. Are we just going to get mad and say, oh, my God, why are these people from there coming over here? They're taking all the parking spots. They're doing all this stuff. Are we going to embrace the diversity that sport brings us? Are we going to embrace the platform that we're going to get to cheer, celebrate, or cry? Have a kick with our buddy. Have a tough conversation with our sister about what's going on in this country right now, or what's going on in the world right now. I think that's what is bigger than that. And I think this team is going to benefit from being able to deal with this situation that's been put on us about opinions, circumstances, conditions, and facts. Even if they're true, they're still opinions of other people. We know what we represent up here in this building. We know what we get paid to do. But a lot of us are opening our eyes to the influence that we do have on the whole world. And that's a beautiful thing. When you can humble yourself and realize that, man, I got impact. I can really be the change that I desire to see. And that's what I'm encouraging these guys.
2: That's what needed to be said.
3: Ding, ding, ding. Pastor Jameis.
2: Yes.
3: Jameis, the future broadcaster. Like, that's it. Nobody else should have talked. Everybody else should have left. I hope he did that privately. You know, I've been saying, like, some of these conversations you need to say private with it. I hope that conversation right there that came to public was done in private, because it had an impact on people who aren't on the Giants. You and I have always differed on Jameis Winston, and a lot of Jameis antics of the past have caused us to look a different way. I actually was watching that Amazon Buccaneers 50 thing, 50 years of the Buccaneers on Amazon. It's actually awesome if you're a Buccaneers fan like me. And they did at least 5 minutes on the Eaton W game. But what people forgot about the Eaton W game is, like, Jameis Winston won a national championship at Florida State. It was without question the leader. There's showtime evidence of speeches like this when he's in his early 20s. And yes, he found himself in controversy, but he's done it for the Browns. And there was talks that he gave speeches there, and he did it for the Saints. And he has the gift of, like, firing up a locker room and not making it feel lame most of the time, except that one. That was awesome. That's it. I wouldn't be shocked if he's a captain, because he leads a locker room. His play on the field hasn't always been consistent. I think he's owned that. But, man, that's it. That's what you need to hear. Like, Levesque, I can't tell. Maybe it's a little mix of everything. Maybe it's a mix of, like, Jameis does have that gift to talk like this and get in front of people and be a true leader, or he is just flat out a lot older than these guys now. And that just comes with maturity and fatherhood. That comes with being a professional for 10 years. That's the difference between a 32-year-old and a 22-year-old.
2: Let's not do the difference between Jameis Winston, Jackson Dart, Abdul Carter. That's the difference between Jameis Winston and Jameis Winston. Like, to your point, like, he was always a leader. He was always a locker room guy. They always loved him, but he did and said some really stupid stuff. He now is far more valuable in the locker room than he is on the football field. And that's, like, that's to say that about a guy who stole crab legs and all, and it just joked about the crab legs not too long ago on a baseball game hit that he did. Like, that, I've always said it. I've heard other people say it. If the world was more like locker rooms, we'd have a lot less problems. Everybody watches Remember the Titans, and they think that's a complete fabrication and whatever. Guys, think about how many people you got to know in your locker rooms, in your dugouts, on your sidelines, all those things that you probably never would have interacted with if you didn't play football, baseball, basketball, all the things you played. Like, that's what it's like. We sit here, we talk about each other like we've never been near each other because we have it. We have to. It's so stupid. I hate it. Like, and we hate people we know over a person we're probably never going to meet. Think about that part. You hate somebody you interact with day to day because of you have differing opinions on a person that you're never going to meet. Stop it. Enough. You sent me over the transcript from Jackson Dart for the rest of the press conference. Were you impressed? Like, by his, like, I, he, you talk about spin. You talk about the way you want things answered. A lot of shutdown. A lot of professional shutdown from Mr. Dart.
3: You couldn't have handled that better. And this is not made up. Levesque and I are mid-conversation, and we get an email from the New York Giants.
2: You did. They don't like me. Over.
3: You didn't get it? I got it.
2: No, I didn't get it.
3: It did go to my junk mail, if it makes you feel any better. I'm really so PR people go to my junk mail.
2: Right, there with everything from MVP Arena.
3: The transcript, she hasn't emailed me still, as much as I beg for. No, you know, she's never going to.
2: You're done. You're out.
3: So quickly, when the questions open, first question, Jackson, respectfully, do you understand why introducing that president would be something that some of your teammates would have a problem with and why it's viewed as controversial? Okay, I don't know who the reporter was, but boy, reading that in a transcript sounds a little snarky and snotty, yeah. Doesn't it?
2: Yep.
3: Dart, look, I respect the question. I understand the question. My statement is all that I have for you guys right now. That's where I'm at. Guys, this is A-plus stuff right now. This is massive. This is not a distraction anymore. Quick follow-up. Do you think you made a mistake? Look, I just gave my statement. I'd ask that we could all respect that and obviously know where I'm at right now. We, like you said, a lot of deflecting, a lot of mature answers, a lot perfection. I don't even like using that word of how Dart did that after the Winston cut, because that's really good too. Those guys, everybody there, right? For those last ones, maybe not the one we started with, but what Winston did, we'll see how Harbaugh handles the locker room. That stuff matters. That stuff really, Giant fans have wanted this, right? For a long time, whether it's Ben McAdoo fumbling through the Eli end, whether it's that dork Joe Judge diving into the puddles during COVID. Like, there has been a true lack of leadership when it comes to the Giants and their overall team over the past few years. Doesn't feel like that anymore with Harbaugh.
2: Yeah, it's funny that this is where we are. You know what I mean? Like, it's just where we are, how we got here. It's all funny. And then meanwhile, like, so Jackson Dart is forced to have these conversations about the office of the presidency. Have you happened to catch the wind of what happened with Drake May at Pat's camp? Have you heard this one? Let me see if I can get this one working here. This is, I have to pull this off a different server, if you will. No, I can't get it. Are you thicker with two C's? Is that the way you're supposed to say it? May. That's pause, if that's anything. How do you ask that? Like, I get, all right. And it's like an older guy who asked it. Guys, you've been hitting the weights, man. You look like you look bigger than last year. You put an emphasis in becoming a bigger, stronger quarterback. Like, is that? I don't know how to do it exactly now because I've heard it done so poorly.
3: Why do reporters? This is me being a little highbrow radio host here for today, but like, why do some reporters want this to be their comedy show? Like, they're testing out material. Another dork. Remember that Greg Doyle was testing out? You're going to see a lot more of me this season, Caitlin Clark. Like, no. What? We got to dig for the reporter who made the joke. Got to do this other for. Press conferences aren't usually a ha ha ha from the media. Sometimes the coach or the player will try to make a joke and make that thing light. Is it thicker with two C's? Oh my gosh, man. I honestly, though, I don't know the answer. I was going to say, obviously it is. I actually don't know. I don't know.
2: But I mean, like, because I just, it's fat season, right? It's fat shaming season for the NFL. Because I saw, did you see the picture of Caleb Williams? He looks like he's put on some LBs. And the first post I saw was a picture of his, like, I don't know if he got stung by a bee or ate the whole hive. And then, you know Baker Mayfield's getting one soon. It's coming for him. And now it's Drake May. Are you thicker with two C's? Like, maybe Jackson Dart's onto something. Start a real controversy so nobody asks you if you got fat in the offseason. And maybe that's what you do.
3: Some AI social media aggregator, some fake catfish account is about to make a ton of money this spring and summer. That should be the whole account. You type the football player in walking and then put it in AI and make them fatter. And no one will be able to tell the difference on the photos. You could do 30 of them. Go viral with every single post.
2: Just add the trumpet sound in the background.
3: That's it.
2: The trombone.
3: One of those two thick kids is going to be on the cover of Madden, right? You can bet on that, dude, now.
2: You know I'm in. Yeah, I see. That's the best part. Like, this is how I know that Gaz only listens to me when he feels like it. I told you that I did a future bet on Drake May to be on the cover of Madden months ago. And then you sent it into our group chat with Boston Dan. Hey, did you know you can do this? And I sent you a screenshot. Bro, I did it. Like, I'm in. Like, I've already got it. come on.
3: No, you did say, you know what, to your credit, you did say, I just didn't know how and where. And I look, they sponsored the show now. You hear their ads running here. They're not paying me to promote them yet, though, on these other types of markets. He's not going to get on it, though, right? Caleb Williams is at like 95%. People are ticked in television, by the way. Like, with this stuff, if you were like a fan of the show Survivor, people are furious because Survivor, you could bet on who the winner was, and it was like at 85%. I think 60 Minutes ran a piece about, you can wager on like U.S. military strikes, and the hit rate was like 99% for some people. So it's ruining a lot of things. If you don't like spoilers, don't go to those sites, but I don't think you're going to cash that bet. I don't. I think it's going to be Caleb Williams on the cover of Madden.
2: Ugh.
3: Not fat.
2: I hope he paints like Madden on his nails. I hope he's like holding his nails up. And it's like, Madden 26, you know, exclamation for whatever. Like, I thought Drake May was a good choice. You know, he's kind of like a poster child. He was in the Super Bowl. And the odds were solid. There was good value there. Okay. I got to get ready for horse season. It was good value. Starting Wednesday, we have to have value conversations every day, right? Is that the deal?
3: That's right. Jackson Smith and Jigba's like, come on, man. You screwed up my award. Drewski dogged me at the award. Can I at least get on the Madden cover, please?
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2: It's five. Time for the five biggest stories in the world of sports. It's the Grande Cinco. The Big Cinco is brought to you by Mohawk Honda, where they always go out of their way to please you. Guys, what is the fifth biggest story?
3: We've got the Miami Marlins taking on the New York Mets tonight. First pitch a little bit after 7 o'clock tonight. The Mets still stink. The Marlins are still better than them. But the more and more this Marlin franchise sticks around, the more and more I get frustrated with the whole thing. I get it. You know the story, right? Two-time World Series champions. One of the more bizarre stats in the history of sports that the Miami/Florida Marlins have never won a division championship and have more World Series titles than division titles. That is wild. Obviously, you can't have more playoff bursts of division championships, but it's not that far off. Excuse me, World Series championships, 4 compared to 2. Move them. Done. The fans aren't interested anymore. They do the same thing every year. You and I, as we mentioned many a times, we've gone to that stadium. It is a fortress. It is a palace. It is, I want to say it's beautiful, but it's a different sense of beauty. I'm done with the Marlins. Levack, what's your thoughts on tonight's game while I'm trying to move the Marlins mid-season?
2: You're never going to get them out of Miami. I mean, if we can't get the Rays out, if it took a force of nature to get the Rays a better stadium, you think they're going to move the Marlins? It's just what it is. They're going to, the vicious cycle of them being good and then being bad forever. You're just going to have to live with it.
3: That game's at Citi Field, by the way, tonight. I know where the game's at tonight. It's just that this is one of the teams that it feels like the interest level within those local fans is low. I don't even know if it would matter if they'd win again. Tune in tonight. It's Mets Marlins. This is how bad these teams are. Or if they go to those storylines, let's quickly move on to story number 4. The New York Yankees are in action tonight. It's a West Coast game in Sacramento, California at Sutter Health Park. As the Yankees take on the Athletics at 9:40, first pitch in this one. Severino faces off against his former squad. We can talk a little bit more about this coming up here in the second hour as well, about Severino, what has happened to his life post-Yankees and everything else. The Athletics still in contention here. Times in May, top team in the American League West. A's, Yankees. Levack? Overall thoughts in this series before we potentially dive deeper into Severino later this hour.
2: This is where you separate the wheat from the chaff. This is when the Yankees prove that they belong on the top of divisions and the A's belong in their doo-doo-filled locker rooms. That's where they belong. Back in Oakland. Go back to Oakland. I don't even know. What are you in, Sacramento? Is that where you want to pretend you are? You're in Sacramento? You want to be in Vegas? How dare you? You cost the Raiders their home stadium, and I hope Judge and Rice and everybody punishes you for it. That's what I hope.
3: I don't know why I'm coming off a little crusty here in the Big Cinco, but my first thought of this whole thing about the Athletics was, first of all, I don't think they're going to Vegas. I'll get on that. Get me out of that on Kalashi or any of these other markets if the A's never go to Vegas.
2: I think it's Kalashi, by the way.
3: Kalashi? What did I put? Kalashi?
2: Yeah, you put on galoshes, I think. I think you put on nice, sensible shoes.
3: That's actually where I'm putting my bets on that site, Kalashi.
2: Oh, very nice. It's a very swanky version of it. Kalashi.
3: It's .org, by the way.
2: Ooh, .com,
3: you guys are using.
2: .co. What was iHeart? .cc. Clear Channel owned .cc. That was the whole thing they did for a while.
3: I think Roundtable, where I the nice gig for the good people at Roundtable Sports, I guess .io as well. That's right. I just imagine the first day. Here they are, the Las Vegas Athletics, and the ballpark isn't filled. That'd be kind of sad.
2: Very possible.
3: It's very possible. Let's move on to story number 3 and talk more Vegas sports. The Golden Knights, as much as the Marlins and Athletics have not been an impressive franchise in their history, more so recently for the Athletics, the Vegas Golden Knights have been the opposite of that. They are going back to the Stanley Cup. They smoked in the Western Conference Finals, the Colorado Avalanche. Now the Golden Knights await. Well, they could know their opponent as soon as tonight. It's the Montreal Canadiens taking on the Carolina Hurricanes tonight. 3-1 lead for the Hurricanes. Levack, our hockey talk has been peppered, we'll say, throughout the last few months. Aren't you a little bit bummed, though? aren't you a little bummed for someone who loves the city of Montreal like you do that this could be another season in a row where the great country of Canada may not bring home a Stanley Cup? They've gotten close. Edmonton pushed into a game seven a few seasons ago. Are you sad that our neighbors of the north may go another year without winning the Stanley Cup?
2: No, I've really soured on Canada as I've gotten older. I don't feel bad for them at all. America's hat. You thought you perfected hockey. You invented it, and now we've perfected it. We're better than you, and we know it. And Gaz is a traitor who prefers your national anthem to the great national anthem of the United States of America. Jackson Dart and I, true patriots. That's all right, guys. You keep rooting for Montreal while we're over here rooting for America.
3: Three of the past five Stanley Cup losing teams have hailed from Canada. That's back-to-back there for the Oilers. And Montreal lost in 21 to the Lightning. 93 for those needing that trivia stat and trivia nights across the capital region. 1993, the last time a Canadian team won the Stanley Cup. That was the Canadians when they beat the Kings in 93. If you want to watch a wild 30 for 30, watch when Vancouver rioted in 94. We all usually know the story about the Rangers winning and, you know, the guarantee and Messi and everything else. Most people, I don't think, have seen the other side of that when Vancouver rioted when the Canucks lost the Stanley Cup.
2: They act like you've been there before, you Canucks. How dare you?
3: That was 94, that riot? Gosh, I thought it was 2011.
2: It might happen again. You know, those Canadians, they pretend they're nice. They were like, we want free healthcare, eh? And I was like, whatever.
3: I feel like I'm having deja vu. I feel like I've actually done that same type of joke about Vancouver riots, but I just had a very deja vu Yogi Berra like someone fought Corey Greenwich. Have I done that stupid Vancouver rant before? We move on to story number two here in the Big Sink on our final Friday in May. It's the San Antonio Spurs taking on the Oklahoma City Thunder. 8 o'clock tip off is set for tomorrow. The winner will advance to take on the New York Knicks in the NBA Finals. Levack, before this hour ends, I know we are absolutely loaded in the third hour. I need to rant about the Thunder. I said it in the opening segment that's going to go up on Apple and Spotify here in a few moments. I'm going to call them your Spurs. Your Spurs rolled last night.
2: Thank you.
3: More confident, less confident. How do you feel about it? Are we going to get out of the early play of the day today, by the way? Andrew Santillo at 6:45. Are we going to at least get a play out of you by the end of the show involving this matchup?
2: Yeah. I'm here for that. Here's what I think we should do. I love that you're fired up about this game, this series. I have my opinion on it, and I'm going to tell you why it's this entire NBA postseason has actually frustrated me on some level. But I think we should do that coming up next after you tell us how much you love Mohawk Honda and whether or not you've already called Mr. Higgins to see if he can take care of your wife's car.
3: All right, I will do that. Just one other quick story. Story number one.
2: No.
3: Firebirds,
2: no,
3: Bombers
2: no,
3: tonight.
2: No.
3: Firebirds, Bombers, not tonight. Tomorrow, Saturday, May 30th, 7 o'clock. Tonight on the show, we're going to have Andrew Santillo around 6:45, and you and I will preview that in an hour and 20 minutes.
2: Firebirds
3: get number one. Go to
2: No, there are tickets available. Business got you the ticket. I would recommend getting your, if you haven't gotten your tickets yet, if you're a big walk-up person, I would recommend reaching out to our office before 3 tomorrow. That's your best chance to really get the focus of the guys and then get you in the right seats. So go to FirebirdsAF1.com, fill out the sheet today, be like, call me before 3, you nerds, and they will, and they'll take good care of you. So fine, we'll talk about your story. But I'm so curious, because you're getting your car detailed? Is that what we're doing?
3: Yes, we're doing that on Monday, the Odyssey. There's been too many spilled things in my wife's wonderful ride that it needs. She's told me she would love that for Mother's Day.
2: I don't even know if Higgins is the guy to handle that.
3: I don't know either. He did last time. He helped me find where I needed to go. He made it seem like he was the guy. So, John Higgins, shout out to you and everything else involving Mohawk Honda, the great people. Monday, the next time you'll hear our voices on radio, we'll be live in Glenville, New York, 4 to 7. Hey, shout out to Mohawk Honda. We always give them love about the great staff. They're always supporting local teams and local sports as well. I know the Scotia Glenville team had a heartbreaker, man. They were about to make some history last night in the sectionals. They had a chance to go on to the state quarterfinals. Heartbreaking loss to Averill Park.
1: The people in Glenville supporting all the great people over there, and the Tartars, the Fighting Zach Buys, the Tartans almost had a huge upset last night. So Glenville, New York's the place we're going to be 4 to 7 Monday. Stop in, get yourself a new ride. It's Mohawk Honda, where they always go out of their way to please you.
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2: 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And the more they talk about it, the more I refuse. Oh my God. It sounds insufferable. If you're going to listen to podcasts, I recommend Levack and Goss. I do. I think we didn't invent anything. We're not tired or sick or sick and tired. All right. Please tell me why you hate the team that you've been picking to go to the finals all year, the Oklahoma City Thunder, as they are one win away from making you look smart.
3: I thought the Thunder would win. I thought they were on a dominant streak. And at some point in the history of the show, I thought they were going to win 74 games. That's how good they were. That is my mind. My mind is telling me these things because of how young the team is in the MVP.
2: But your body.
3: I don't see anything wrong with a little quit, Grimes. I'll tell you what, he can sing, man. He was the artist versus art. Anyways, I hate them. I hate them. I hate the Thunder. I hate everything about them. I can't stand the Thunder. My new hate is on this team. There are teams I dislike and despise in sports. As a Syracuse born and raised fan, I don't like UConn. I especially don't like UConn recently because they've won a lot more. And yes, I'm jealous. I can't believe that team cost me my bracket this year, that Duke comeback. I don't like UConn. That's a different type of hate. I don't even know if I hate that many NFL teams. I don't like the Panthers or the Falcons. I can't stand this Thunder team. Last night, they got a chance to close this thing out. They got a chance to end it and move on to the NBA Finals. What in the world was that last night? You and I preview this game, and the storyline I had is, you know what? This one might be about officiating. There might be a tight call late. They might not have it go in their direction. Officiating is always a thing that's brought up. Let's talk about what the Western Conference Finals have been. Last night was a 27-point win for the Spurs. The game before that, the Spurs beat them by 21. And the only other win the Spurs had in this series was a single-digit game. I can keep going. I think you're starting to pick up the point I'm making here of how. How are we constantly having double-digit blowouts in a seven-game series? If people are trying to convince me that these teams are actually close, if these teams are very competitive, then the games would be competitive. Like, you and I haven't came on here and said, you know what? Hartenstein went for 60
1: or SGA had this remarkable performance. There was a game there where Wemby, you and I came out. I think it was game three. I came out. I'm like, it's over. The face of the league conversation's over. Right in game two. That point doesn't even matter. But it wasn't the greatest statistical game ever. I can't watch this crap, LeVac. They quit. This team quits when it doesn't go their way. They want nothing to do with the game. Holmgren turns into a different player. SGA doesn't want to go to the. I'm sounding like a guy who wagered on the game last night. I didn't have any money on the game last night, so there's no wagering influence on this take. I don't know how people can look at that team and be like, "I love watching the Thunder." They quit. They don't care. Remember that Celtic team with Ray Allen, Paul Pierce, and Kevin Garnett? That was the first team that I thought in my lifetime as a sports fan that people said they didn't care about the regular season. I'm like, oh, that seems like a tough. And you'd watch that team in the regular season, like, oh my God, they don't care about the regular season at all. They're just coasting here. And it's game six of the Western Conference Finals, and guys are just not caring. They're the problem. So I hate them. I hate them. I might read that tweet and the Instagram post I sent in the group chat today. It might be too dirty for radio, but I'm with Ty Lawson, and some people will understand that reference.
2: I agree with you, but I will say this. It's not just the Thunder this year. It, with the exception of the Knicks in game one against Cleveland, it feels like every single game has been a blowout. It feels like every single game, like if you bet player props overs for the rest of this NBA postseason, you may be a sucker, because I had it locked up last night. I had Wemby with 13 rebounds. I had this one with this. And at the half, if I had cashed out the half, I would have made money. I would have doubled my money. But I stayed greedy and I stayed in. And then once it was over, once it was clear that what you're talking about is real, the Thunder quit and the Spurs took their foot off the gas. The Spurs should have won that game 160. They should have put 160 to 100 instead of a 118 to 91. But everybody took their foot. The entire Knicks series against Cleveland, with the exception of the first game, Brunson didn't play the fourth quarter. You know what I mean? Like, these teams are, it's so clear to me that it's live to fight another day instead of, hey, let's see if we can make that comeback like the Knicks made in game one. And it's very frustrating and very annoying. And I did have money on the game and lost it because of it. So I can speak to that directly. But yeah, you're right. You're not wrong. You're right.
3: I hate them. Did I mention that? I hate them.
2: But they're not likable. So like, they're not a likable team.
1: I'm doing the Ty Lawson tweet. I didn't want to do it. I have to.
2: All right.
1: Ty Lawson, former North Carolina point guard, former NBA point guard, said the four things I'd rather do than be an Oklahoma City Thunder fan. I feel like David Letterman. Now that the late show's off, Darren Colbert's off there. It's an old top 10 list, kids. There's a Mount Rushmore of things I'd rather be than a Thunder fan. It's not a Mount Rushmore. It's not. There's something different here. Number one, play hide and seek with Jeffrey Dahmer in an abandoned Chuck E. Cheese.
2: Ooh, okay. All right. Okay.
1: Number two, be a Temu parachute tester. Oh my. Number three, place my male genitalia in a blender.
2: Okay.
1: And number four, lick a porter potty is how he spelled it. Lick a porter potty, toilet seat at Coachella.
2: So he's on the fence is what he's trying to say. He's not wrong, basketball. Though.
1: No. When the Warriors were good, right? When the Warriors were good, people didn't like the three-point shots, but there was some art there somewhere. You've heard, LeVac's heard this take 1,000 times, but it's true. Hey, Steph Curry, everybody can go in the backyard and try to do a funny shot. Dude Perfect has 20 million subscribers still now because people like doing cool shots. Okay, you could sell me on that. What stunk was the Rockets and Harden and everybody else bricking three after three. They almost hurt the sport of basketball. Some would argue maybe the take about three-point shooting does hurt. Whatever that thing is, the Thunder are trotting out, whatever we want to call that thing, is barely watchable.
2: You know what? I'm trying to think of cross sports comparisons. I'm trying to think of the last really good football team that was that would just mud it up. You know what? It's kind of like the the Corey Dillon Patriots, clock killing Corey Dillon. You know, where it was like, hey, we're just going to shorten the game. We're going to punch you in the mouth a lot. And if you're still standing at the end, God bless you, but we're probably going to have more points than you in the end. Like before Randy Moss, before the offense really lit up, before Edelman, the patch teams that would just kick field goals and beat you by three. That's what it feels like. It's like, if you're a Pats fan, it's like, this is awesome. But if you're a fan of like high flying, high

0: Glass half full, glass half empty. What are you feeling?
1: I as of right now at 5:28, and I hold my judgment to change within the next hour, I feel like it's a win-win for me.
0: Okay.
1: Because if Thunder do win, I will quickly go to social media and talk about how smart I am. And if they lose, I'll say I'm so glad they're out of my face for the next 2 weeks.
0: All right. I thought you were more negative than that. I'm going to be honest with you. I thought you were a little more negative. I thought you were going to be I can't win because I either get it right and I hate it, or I get it wrong and I hate it. So, like, I thought, I'm impressed. I'm impressed. You've grown, Grasshopper. You've matured and become more positive, and we're all proud of you for it.
1: Thank you for complimenting me on my maturity while I'm mid-show posting Abner Uribe's suck it, sign, chop, crotch. He got suspended for a game, LeVette. Yeah,
0: he did. I think that's all right. I think that's okay. I think, like, somebody had to punish him. Either karma and fate or Major League Baseball. Like, how much better is that story? For those of you who don't know, he gets a called strike three, retires the side against the Cardinals for the Brewers, turns to the Cardinals dugout, does the NWO and then the DX. And if you don't know the difference, how dare you have a better life than me? But they then challenge the strike call. The only way this is better is if it gets called a ball and then the next pitch it goes over the wall. Like, that's the only way this is more fun to watch. But you can't, this ain't banana ball, bro. You cannot do that. There is some maturity that needs to happen in the world. Ninth inning walking off, I might go for it. Bigger fights and stuff, I might go for it. But no, that was too far.
1: I shared on the air the story about why I didn't want the Salvi gym to named after a player who did that. I told that story on the air
0: a long time ago. I don't think you've told it. I don't think you've told it on this station.
1: So a long time ago, I was a junior and senior. I played varsity basketball for Salve, and the cheering section was called the Jungle. Ooh. But the true leader of the Jungle was not a high school student. It was a young kid who was a seventh grader, and he was a character. I guess I'd describe him between Frank Reynolds, Danny DeVito's character from It's Always Sunny, meets Andy Milonakis. Like, that would be this big seventh grade kid whose sister went to the high school, but he was like the hilarious kid in the Jungle. So he would do the worm, Scotty Two Hotties, the worm in between breaks and stuff. In my senior year, he decided to take it one step further. He ran onto the court.
0: Oh no.
1: And he went to the middle of the court during the timeout, and the crowd's going crazy. W-O-R-M, worm. So he starts doing the worm right there, dead center. So you would think they would yank him off the court at that. No. Nobody stepped in. And he turned right to the Bishop Grimes cheering section, the opposing team, and just hit it. Bang. Crotch sign. Yanked, ejected from the gym immediately, and was banned from all high school events till he was a freshman. 2-year ban that kid got. They should name the gym after him, in my opinion.
0: I don't think it's going to happen. I'm going to go out on a limb. I'm going to go out on a limb here and say that's he's probably, if anybody remembers it, he's probably still banned. He's probably not welcome. Interesting. My probably most memorable moment with the DX and the NWO chop is my buddy. We just won beer pong or something, and he turned to do it to everybody else, and he hit himself right in the jewels. He had enough of the beers that he miscalculated the chop, and he hit the ground. And I to this day, I both feel the pain when I think about it, and I laugh so hard when I think about it. It's probably one of my favorite moments of life, to be honest with you. Almost up there with when I met the beautiful Scar Jo over here in the parking lot. My Silverada. Love her. I'm looking at her right now. How you doing, Scar Jo? 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
6: Hey, this is Jamie Loftus, and this is my new weekly show, 16th Minute of Fame, the podcast where every episode I take a closer look at an internet character of the day. Who were they? What made them so notorious? How did the internet, or sometimes the algorithm, choose them? And what does a person do when they're suddenly confronted with more attention than the human psyche can handle? Take The Dress, a story that went uber viral in early 2015 in spite of being, well, kind of a boring optical illusion. A mother of the bride in Scotland took a picture of a dress she was thinking about wearing to her daughter's wedding. But she saw the dress as blue with black lace, and her daughter saw it as white with gold lace. One BuzzFeed post later, every single person on the internet was talking about the dress. But to me, The Dress is a story about the last couple of months when the internet was still sort of fun. 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
19: Ah, 1971. It was a simpler time, a groovy time. Soul Train had just started chugging along. Everyone had a lava lamp for some reason. Weeble started to wobble, but as we all know, they don't fall down.
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19: Across the country, people were speaking up, and the more they did, the more they learned about the hidden underbelly of the most powerful law enforcement agency in the land. I'm Ed Helms, host of Snafu, Season 2, Medburg. The story of a daring heist that exposed J. Edgar Hoover's epic FBI snafu. 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
19: To expose J. Edgar Hoover's secret FBI.
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0: I know we want to talk about the Yankees, but have you seen what's going on at Giants camp, guys? And I know we're all paying attention to the political part. They've now had three players tear their Achilles during spring workouts.
1: What is going on? I couldn't believe it. I just kept hearing another player and Janelle. Three. What is happening?
0: It's the turf. It's gotta. But this isn't even the field turf, right? I know that MetLife turf is known to be terrible, and I know a lot of people like myself have questioned. So you can put in new turf for soccer, but you can't do it for football. Okay, I understand. But there's got to be something. It's your wide receiver returner, Gunnar Zuski. He was today. Defensive lineman, Roy Robertson Harris. Cornerback, Thaddeus Dixon. All three different positions, two body types that are pretty similar, one that's not. All with ruptured Achilles. Like, if this was on the MetLife field, it would make sense to me because we know that field's trash. They didn't, like, replicate the trash turf over at Quest Diagnostic, did they? To try to get them ready for the season?
1: I don't get it. I don't understand it. Calvin Russell III, who is a 5-star recruit for Syracuse, tore his Achilles also with out of season, we'll call it, practices. Gosh, remember the Mets? I won't bring up the Mets. That's years ago. This one is more interesting.
2: to me now, because it's happening present day, the Met thing when all the pitchers kept getting injured, we don't know what was going on. Most of those guys have left anyways. The fact that it's football players in 2026 outside of game seasons, we could throw the Niners in there. Why not? The Niners have had a bunch of injuries. Is it the cleat? Is it the style of training? Is it guys have just gotten so big and strong that someone smarter than me, I you know, Colin Taylor, somebody who does training for a living can sit down and tell me, like, Levack and guys, this is why this is happening. Because, boy, it's not a coincidence anymore. It feels like with that many injuries happening now, that specific injury to football players in a specific time period.
0: Yeah, I'm something's going on. Something not good is happening here. I guess the good part of it at the moment is that they're not your stars. I don't want to be a jerk. I feel that people are rupturing their Achilles, they're hurt. But if I'm just a selfish fan at the moment, aren't I kind of looking at this going, all right, you know, how's Scattaboot doing? Scattaboot, is he okay? Listen, I know Jackson Dart and Abdul Carter don't like each other, but they're healthy, so that helps.
2: You wonder if you rush him off the field to your take, be like, hey, sorry you guys had to have those injuries suffer, but now it's a little bit more concerning because, again, you guys had re-signed deals. You weren't going to maybe make the 53, man, but the fact that you got injured has now changed things for us going forward.
0: Yeah. Wow. All right. So since we're not doctors, even though occasionally you do consult with a well now and self-diagnose as well. Severino versus the Yankees, Carlos Rodon tonight. Neither of these guys, I think both these guys have ERAs north of 4 right now. Which Severino are we looking for here? Which one do you think we're going to see tonight? Because I know we're going to do an early play of the day, kind of toying with the over in tonight's game because of these two.
2: Ooh, interesting. I feel like it's an average Severino. I don't think he's going to go out and dominate. I don't know if there's been few, if any, pitchers who can use the term dominate the Yankee lineup this season. But the A's have been able to piece together enough wins with him on the mound. Five innings, 3 runs, 7 hits, something like that. Nothing remarkable, nothing of note tonight. I kind of sit average Severino. The biggest thing I'll take away from Severino post-Yankee career is there have been a lot of players who left the Yankees and stunk. There have been a lot of players who left the Yankees and been really good. Some of that comes down to money or getting traded. Severino's been okay after leaving the Yankees. You know, he hasn't turned into Sonny Gray or even Lance Lynn for a few moments, but he also hasn't fallen off the face of the earth. He just turned out to be a third, fourth, fifth starter, depending on the season, depending on the year. And gosh, he's had about 6 years post Yankees now.
0: Yeah, I just think
2: three years. There was that gap in between. He did come back and COVID. The COVID thing is confusing, right? So it's closer to 3 years post Yankees.
0: So right now, he's got a 4.23 ERA with a record of 2-5. He's given up 8 home runs. Rodon's 0-2, 4.15 ERA. He's given no home runs so far. Knock on wood. I feel like this is the opportunity for the Yankees to prove to me that they beat up teams that aren't as good as them. That's what Severino. I always like you. You were one of my favorites. I'll never forget the flamethrower first inning that you threw when we did the live playoff game at Hooters, and then you came in, you settled down, and you made it through a lot of the game, and they won the game. But I think it's a big night for the Yanks tonight. I think they start to show everybody again, like the ebbs and flows of the season so far from them. I think we got a little flow. I think we're going to have some runs scored tonight.
2: How about this for Severino's career? This should have been my answer. I want to change my answer. I'll edit this in the podcast side. He should be happy he's pitching. Seriously. He's made a major league career into 2026. There was a stretch there from 2019 to 2021. 3 major league professional seasons where he pitched in a combined 7 games. He pitched in 7 games in 3 years coming off of injuries and still was able to make a career out of it after that stretch. That is, he almost missed 3 years of action and still got to be a professional baseball pitcher.
0: I mean, it is pretty impressive. It's that he's back, but he's getting paid decent. He's one of the few guys who's getting paid decent by the A's. So, and by the way, A's, you're welcome. You're relevant for a couple days because you haven't been all season. Listen, we got a lot to do in hour three, a lot. So I think we got to get after it a little bit. I think we got to just dive in and be ready to go. Are you good to go? Are you ready?
2: I am. We got a lot of Firebird conversations coming up. I definitely want to talk about some Firebirds on the way, but we'll do some.
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34: What's happening, fellow sports fans? It's Andy West. Let's take a look back on this day in sports history, May 29th.
6: We'll start off in 1976. Houston's Joe Niekro was the winning pitcher and hit a home run off his brother, Phil Niekro. The Astros beat the Braves 4-1. It was the only home run hit by Joe in his 22-year Major League career. Jumping ahead today in 2005, Dan Weldon wins the Indianapolis 500 when Danica Patrick's electrifying run falls short. Patrick is the first woman to lead at Indy, getting out in front three separate times for a total of 19 laps, but Weldon passes her with seven laps to go and holds on for the win. And today in 2010, Philadelphia's Roy Halladay pitches the 20th perfect game in Major League history, beating the Florida Marlins 1-0. He struck out 11 batters, and in the ninth inning, he faced three Marlins pinch hitters. Halladay was elected into the Baseball Hall of Fame in 2019 after his untimely death in 2017.
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12: 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That man was Jeffrey Epstein, and he had set up a system designed to bring him underage girls. Local police and the federal government would investigate and, by their count, find dozens of victims. Epstein would become one of the world's most infamous predators, a man who could have faced decades in prison but served just 13 months in his own wing of a county jail.
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12: 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Truth and Lies, Jeffrey Epstein.
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0: I thought I was going to feel a different way about this story than I do. I really did. I don't know if everybody saw this. Well, I have not been a big Juan Soto fan. Even when Juan Soto's with the Yankees, and I know Mets fans like, you just hate Juan Soto because he chose the Mets over the Yankees. No. I liked him. I thought he was very good, but I did not think he was $700+ million good. And I was, guys, you can clown me if I'm changing history. I don't think this is revisionist history. I think I said if they can get him for $300 million, I love him as a Yankee. Anything over that, enjoy the Mets.
2: No, I back you up on that. Your take has been there have been some fantastic baseball players, including right now in the league. This isn't the most valuable one. There are more valuable players in baseball than Juan Soto. As much as you don't like Ohtani, you get it. There's other people who should have gotten the highest paid player in baseball should not be Juan Soto. And that's been your take.
0: Well, and also, like, it's one thing to it's one thing to overpay him, to pay him more than Aaron Judge, but you can't pay him double, you know, 2.5 times Judge's salary. Like, that's just that I think that just was going to cause strife. So because of those reasons, I have not been a big Juan Soto supporter. I definitely thought to myself, and I think I even said it out loud, that I don't think he cared that they were losing because he's been playing well. But he has done something that I think he deserves a massive pat on the back for. I have never felt like Juan Soto really embraced his team, his city, any of that stuff. I just felt like he's a mercenary. And look, there's nothing wrong with that. Like, hell, pay me $700 million. I will be a mercenary. Pay me $700. I'll be a mercenary. The number is going to keep going down. I'm going to stop just in case somebody's listening that can actually do something for me. This celebration where he's doing like the homage to Brunson, where he's doing the three kiss like Brunson does. I think, and Brunson said, I think it's dope. Cause you know, Brunson, he talks a lot. I think this is one of the coolest things Juan Soto has done as a professional athlete. I think this is a legit, effort to embrace his city. I think this is a legit effort to embrace his fans, and something as small as a three kiss celebration like Brunson does goes a long way with me as a player who is, hey, I'm playing really well. My team's not great, but I'm paying attention to what my fans are paying attention to, and I'm buying in. I like what he's doing.
2: It's almost his New York moment, to be a little too cliche,
0: I like it.
2: To sum it up a little bit, like, you know, you mentioned that some of these guys, and I don't think so, you covered it well, they're like, Soto's not the only one that says, hey, I'm coming here to do a job. My job is to hopefully provide my skill set, and if wins come along, fantastic. But my job isn't to make myself a part of the community and do these things. My job is to play baseball and do well at that job and to show why I'm worth what I'm worth. They don't have to, you know. The argument could always be made that I'm not going to be invested in the community or care about New York or care about what's going on because you guys could cut me tomorrow. I'm going to take care of myself. I got to take care of me first. And that's a cold-hearted business that is professional sports. But there is something cool about this where he's like, I'm going to be here a while. You've given me a lot of money to invest in me. I'm going to give back to New York now. And if I want to be embraced by not just Met fans, but New York in particular sports fans, let me be recognized along with Brunson. Now, that's how some haters for Soto would say it. Well, he wants to be recognized along with him. And that's not a bad thing. Hey, some kid in the Bronx or Queens or Brooklyn might be doing that now when they hit a home run. Shout out to Frederick Douglass Academy, baby. Woo! I think that's the name of the school right across from Yankee Stadium. My old roommate, Mike Rivera, used to go there.
0: Hold on. Yeah. Gaz's roll call brought to you by Bigelow Tea. No, sorry.
2: Shout out to Frederick Douglass Academy. So some kid over to FDA is hitting the Soto and the Brunson now. I love it, too. He is making himself likable for the first time since he's been a New York athlete.
0: Yeah, it's not a big thing, but it's an effort. And I think it's cool. And I think it speaks to the Knicks part of it. You know what I mean? And how big and how important this Knicks team is. They should be crossing the lines. Like the cross sports comparisons and the this and the that. And like, I just, it's such a phenomenon. And I know just yesterday I was sitting here telling you how much I thought the Yankee comparisons were a little premature. I think if you're going to compare the Knicks to these baseball teams, the Joe Torre, Mike Brown one, I really hope that comes to fruition. I really think, because that has the opportunity to be a very, very great comparison. But I think you have to compare it to both teams, because Mets fan has suffered. Knicks fan has suffered. Yankees fan, yeah, it's like if you just did the volume of how tough the suffering is, if that's the symbolism, like Yankee fan has, we suffered a little bit. We've felt a little dry spell since 09. And then, like, but Knicks fans have suffered, man. Mets fans have suffered. Like, there's a kindredness. Like, for me growing up, it always seemed as though if you were a Mets fan, you were probably a Jets fan. If you were a Yankees fan, you were probably a Giants fan. And then the Knicks were everything, and the Nets were sneaking in a little bit here and there, but they weren't New York when I was a kid. But like the Knicks, there's so many just the fan bases. I may never be a Mets fan. I may never understand the struggle of my entire team sucks. Like I may never really get it, but I kind of get it because I'm a Knicks fan. So like for Mets fans to be able to look over at the Knicks and go, huh, ownership came in, made changes, brought in some real great players, and over the course of 4 years, turn this team into a championship caliber franchise. Hey, Cohen, Stearns, you're on the clock. Let's get this done. But we can see it. We've seen it in our neighbors.
2: Oh, I was waiting for you to fit away. I was waiting for you to take it one step further. I was waiting for it. It never came. Maybe it's about to come right now. If you're listening on the podcast, I'd mark this, right? Bookmark it, save it, pause it, do something with it. Because I feel like this conversation we are having right now and how we led into this about Soto and Brunson is going to come back in about 2 to 3 years, potentially. Hey, you know what? Juan Soto is finding a way to become more likable amongst New York fans because he's copying what Brunson is doing. It's a small thing, but it's recognizable enough to New York athletes. Well, we led the show yesterday talking about the MLB salary cap, right? Floors and ceilings. Quick math. If Juan Soto's contract were to continue, he would eat up 21% of the Mets' upcoming salary. So they'd have to do, let's just say, a little bit, and I'm being a little facetious there, a little bit of roster adjustments if they want to keep a competitive roster on the field going forward. Jalen Brunson took a $113 million pay cut for roster flexibility. Well, Vac, do you think there's going to be a moment here soon that Soto says, not only am I copying the Kiss, but I'll take a pay cut if we have to get a salary to do what Brunson did? All right, thank you.
0: Wait, you were serious? No. As a matter of fact, I think when the Knicks win this, Brunson's gonna ask for more money, and rightfully so. Like, what Jalen Brunson has done for this team in this city, like, and I say this city like I'm in it, like downstate New York and upstate New York, is so impressive. And I know I don't love the Jeter comparison simply because of Jeter's had so much more success. But you can see some of it. Like, you can see it. Jeter, we only talked about how much money Jeter made once in his career. And that was because Cashman pissed him off. And he actually flirted with Boston. Like, he flirted with the Red Sox to get more money out of the Yankees. And that relationship was so scarred by that it actually kept Jeter from coming to Yankee Stadium for a while after he retired. Like, that was the only time we ever talked about Jeter's money. There's people who loved him. There were people who didn't like him. I don't think anybody hated him. Like, even Red Sox fans, it was like, you know what? This guy sucks and that guy sucks. And Jeter's okay. Like for me, it was like Dustin Pedroia. Like, I like, oh, man, Veritek's a jerk and that one sucks. And he's Pedro, push him down a staircase. And Pedroia's okay. Laser show's pretty cool. Like, I don't like him, but he's all right. Yeah. But, like, Brunson, if they finish this, and even if they don't finish it, Brunson needs to be respected at the level of self-sacrifice, keeping things moving the way they should. And you know, he, personality-wise, the modern version of Jeter. Those things. Juan Soto is not those things. Like, I'm impressed by Juan Soto for doing a celebration that mimics and emulates another New York athlete. That's how low the bar is for Soto.
2: Right. And, you know, Scott Boras was his agent. I don't have to advise Soto on this, but I will advise him on this. I, like Levesque, just advised sort of through his laughter, don't take the pay cut. Mets fan doesn't want to hear that. Sorry, Mets fan, because you're going to be screaming if the salary cap thing does happen of him to take a pay cut for them to be competitive. Here's the problem why Juan Soto will likely never take a pay cut. Because there is no perfect number. Once you are willing to take one pay cut, they're going to go back to you and keep asking for another pay cut and another pay cut. I'm talking about, again, we're playing this scenario out if there's a salary cap in place for baseball in 27 and beyond post-lockout. They will go to him and keep asking to chop his money away. And then when he's actually not performing, take more money away. So, the $760 million guy took a $60 million pay cut. Oh, it wasn't 100. Didn't you hear Jalen Brunson did 113? Why didn't you take 150? You're never going to satisfy anybody taking a pay cut. So, no, I don't think I would not advise him to. Now, that is a different answer than the question I'd asked that you laughed at. I agree with you. Like, I don't think he will, but if he ever does, it's going to be something that's viewed as insignificant. Like, well, Juan Soto, He was due $51 million this year, but he's decided to take $44 and defer it to a future deal. Everyone's going to be like, that's not a pay cut. That's we're not letting that one fly. That's way, way, way too much money. So, no, I don't think he's going
0: to. Well, the hay's in a barn on that one. You know what? If Soto wants to, the way Soto does this, instead of giving back money, is he shows more effort on defense. You know what I mean? Like, continues to be this offensive juggernaut that he is and can be. Play with more effort on defense and give back to the community a little bit. You know what I mean? Like, that's where Soto is. What Brunson's doing, I don't anticipate anyone else doing. Like, I think those days they're gone. Like, people, Tom Brady did it. I still think Tom Brady got his on the side. And listen, I'm fine with it. Doesn't bother me. Don't care. It's over. But when you go to Foxborough, you go to Gillette, his store's there, his stuff's there. Like, you know what I mean? Like, something tells me he don't pay rent. You know what I mean? I don't assume that he's paying rent. I think that was part of the deal, you know?
2: I might have missed you say this. Are you still bothered by the sweet thing with Soto? Something
0: like
2: defense still
0: here. I am.
2: Yeah, okay. I thought you might have said that.
0: Well, it's one of those deals. Like, let's just say I was making $100,000 here, which I'm not. And you were making $50,000 here. And I went, well, that's fine, but I need a free this, a free that, a free the other thing. You're getting twice the money your co-host is getting. Let him get the free stuff. Like, if you're getting $750 million, you don't need a free suite. Hey, can I pay face value for the tickets and lock it up for the year? That's maybe that. Or, hey, I'll take, I don't know how much a suite is at Citi Field. I guarantee it's not as bad as the Yankees. Let's say a suite for the length of his contract's $1 million. I will take $1 million less if you lock in the suite. That's fine. But I want this. I want that. How about alienating yourself from your teammates a little bit more, my friend, pal, amigo? Sorry.
2: All I would ask, if that ever happens in anybody's job, radio, whatever, very negotiating, just use the thing you asked for. That's it. Like, if you really want a company car, drive the car. If you really want, I don't know, a free parking spot, an awesome umbrella, cool sneakers, a nice, just use it. That's all I'll ever ask. Just use it.
0: I will
2: Some
0: tell you.
2: Some people just get, right?
0: Guys, I have a new umbrella.
2: Your free burger. I get a free burger sometimes. Eat the burger.
0: I have a new umbrella in the truck. It's yours. I'll give it to you at Mohawk. I will.
2: No, that's not what I want.
0: I'll give it to you. It's the one I won at the Hideaway of Puck and Pool Party. It's yours.
2: Umbrellas confuse me.
0: It's yours. No. I actually, that's part of the reason I want you to have it. I think it'll be funny to watch you try to use it. All right. I have no idea what we're doing next. Let's keep it rolling.
2: Let's talk a little bit about the Firebirds. I want to get your perspective. There's two rumors that are floating around the Firebirds I need to figure out with you. And also, am I handling this right? Do we have a little local media beef?
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0: I just want to point out that it's been a little gloomy today, but I feel like the closer I get to leaving, the darker, stormier, and windier it gets outside the window. And I'm on to you, Mother Nature. I'm on to you. You want me to drink tonight. I get it. I understand. I'm hip. I'm with it.
2: There was a moment here in the central New York area today where our neighbor is just, I don't know. He seems like a fine guy, but he was out in the backyard today and the rain started to hit. And my middle son, Wes, is like, "Hey, you got to go inside. It's going to rain soon." And he just looked at him like, "I'll go inside when I feel like it, kid."
0: Like Stewie. I go inside. I'm a fat man. Yeah. Do you remember 2018, 2019 when we were the on the field MCs or what did you call us? The court jesters?
2: The court jesters. That's right. Out there entertaining the crowds before the battles begin.
0: Remember how hungover I was every single game? I mean, like every single game, to the point where it became funny to George Manius, the CEO of the team at the time. He's like, "Oh, Levac, it's Saturday. Levac's hungover." But with this weather, there's a chance that tomorrow's game, I might be a little hungover. I might have to. I just might have to. Tomorrow. Go ahead.
2: You know what? Speaking about tomorrow's game, I stepped on your segue there. But I'm curious now, because we're going to have Andrew Santillo join us in 20 minutes. This is technically your final segment of the week. Let's start with this Firebird storyline, because I didn't think I was going to go here now.
0: Aren't you just about to talk to Santillo about the Firebirds?
2: Yes. Right. I didn't think this conversation with you and I will be different than the conversation with him.
0: Getting ready for Oceanside? Right. Okay, fine. I'm ready.
2: I hope. Have we spoken to the great Matt Woods yet? Have we talked to him about what it looks like on Friday, June 12th, involving you and I?
0: I am going to talk to him tomorrow when I see him. I'm going to talk to him tomorrow. But there's been a development that I think is going to be very interesting to you personally for that game. Do you know what section are you? Do you happen to know the section that you're set up in front of?
2: Oh gosh, whatever Kyle and the fan base there, we nicknamed him 2 years ago. I think we called it the burn section or something. Is it 104 is my best guess, but I don't feel great about that guess.
0: Because in section 107 is going to be Armin Williams and his family.
2: I don't have to look at him.
0: You guys are okay now. Stop it. He's going to be in town. And he hit me up and he's like, "Hey, how are you? Whatever. What are you doing Friday?" And I was like, "Well, I'm a little busy, but you're more than welcome to join me." He goes, "Oh, cool. What's going on?" And I was like, "Well, the Firebirds." He's like, "Oh, Ash and Munchie, they would love it." Whatever. I'm like, "Dude, absolutely. We'll take care. We'll get you." So, you know, it's not discounted. I mean, I don't do free for anybody anymore. So it'll be like a reunion of the Armin and Levac show.
2: So that sounds like to me, now that is Friday, June 12th. I think it's a 7 o'clock kickoff. Does that mean you're bailing on me? See him enough to be like, "You know what? That's not fair. I don't see him. I see him once every like 3 years now. I want to spend time with him."
0: I'm not going to talk to him during the game. I'm not going to talk to him during the game. So no, it literally, my answer has not changed. It's up to Matt Woods. If Matt Woods thinks it's a great idea and wants to do it, fantastic. Let's do it. If Matt Woods says, "Hey, look, man, year one of my reign as president, I'd prefer if you were around to help out," and then I'll stay around to help out and we'll find you a person to do the game with. But if Woods says do it, I'm going to do it. Remember, you're the one. You have to do more lifting if I'm there because I'm not used to it. I feel like the first half is going to be very difficult for you, and then the second half will be the point where I'll just be like, "What's up, everybody? Boo-boo. Hey, how you doing?"
2: I think people want it. I think people want it. You and I definitely do. We've joked about it for years. It would be fun. So, all right, you just keep me posted as it develops.
0: Do you want it?
2: Yes. All right. Yes. Very much so.
0: I've only gotten message from one person that wants it besides us. So, like, I guess I need, you know, I don't want to be this dude, but I'm going to be this dude. At the Jeff Levac, at Tom Goss, TOMGOZZ. If you want the Levac and Gaz, but actually this one would be Gaz and Levac version of color commentary and play by play, then say the word. I want a groundswell. I want you to tag the Firebirds, and I want you to post on Facebook, post on X that's what you want for June 12th is Levack and Gaz doing the call for the game.
2: And let's make this perfectly clear. There may be some people who hesitate to do that because Andrew's the broadcaster. Andrew cannot work that day. That's why this is not overthrowing Andrew Santillo. This is not kicking out. He informed us both like weeks, if not months ago, hey, I can't believe we have a game on June 12th. I just can't do it. I'm so sorry. I had a family obligation, family thing, all this stuff. So this is not a shot to Andrew who's going to join us at 15 minutes. He's probably listening and being like, hey, I'm coming. No, it has nothing to do with him. So
0: yeah, he's just not committed to the team. You know, it's fine. It's, you know, he chose, oh, my family. Well, you know, like I got rid of my family for that reason because I'm all about the team. That's what I am. And that's going to be a big game. Who's that? That's Michigan.
2: This is public information. Let's go here on a Friday. We'll do our classic preview. We'll talk about the games and everything else as we do on every Friday show before a home game. Do I bring up the Nest? not the Nest appearance, because him and I are scheduled to be on the Nest. For those who don't know, the local podcast that covers the Firebirds, that's their thing. They go in. Do I cover the comment? Because I think he has no clue. I'm not going to. That my initial instinct is to say, why not? That's not my business. It's their show. I think they're going to try to use it on the air. As much as sometimes I do like to start drama, I don't want that interview to go poorly for me as well, because now I'm involved.
0: I would tell him. I would throw Angry Adam right under the bus. He gets very upset when I call him Angry Adam. Angry Adam. I literally Trump. Angry Adam. That's what everybody calls him. So angry. No one know why. Just an angry guy. I would tell him. I would. Because again, that's your boy. Like that's your backup co-host. You know what I mean? Like that's, you know, you cheat on me with him a couple times a year and I allow it. I would expect you to have his back.
2: For those who have zero clue what we're talking about here, there was a comment made during the most recent episode of The Nest when they introduced Morris Joseph, also known as Joseph Morris, during the broadcast. During the broadcast, it's a 3-hour broadcast. It's possible a broadcaster might slip, and that is somebody who has two first names. He has the first name and the last. So Andrew at one point, maybe twice, but at least once, you know, quickly flipped the names around, and they had him as a guest, and he said something snarky along the facts. No, Andy Santillo better do his job better.
0: Yeah, Morris Joseph that said it. It was Adam. It was one of the hosts.
2: Yes.
0: Morris Joseph didn't seem to say anything about it. And I will tell you that as the guy who does the paperwork for these guys, is the inbound paperwork, like payroll and all that stuff, I had to go back and fix it. Like, I was looking at it, I was like, oh, I thought it was Joseph Morris too. Like, that would be the more common of the structure. But no, it's Joseph Morris Jr. Morris Joseph Jr. See, I just did it again. And I just, like, those mistakes, I just thought Adam came off really snarky and a little bit angry. And maybe, dare I say, rude. I thought Adam was a little rude on that one, if I'm being honest. I love to pick on Santillo. That's one of my favorite pastimes. But I'm Team Santillo on this one.
2: I am as well. I think it's going to make the appearance funnier. So that's kind of why I'm keeping that to the chest. I want to see if he brings it up and then it turns into either awkwardness or it turns into combative. I just personally, and you know what? Sorry, Andrew. Hopefully he's listening. So we can just text after about this conversation off the air. Maybe you. That's the thing. And that's a good lesson to be learned. And obviously Adam's not younger, but we have a bunch of interns trying to get into the field
0: mentally.
2: And I'm sure it happens to you and I, or anybody who has a microphone in front of their face for a living or talks for a living or does appearances. Like, you might say something, you had an intent, you thought it was going to come out one way. All of a sudden you go back and listen. Oh man, that is not how I wanted that to sound. Or, oh, I didn't even know. It happens. I'm hopeful that he would go back and listen to that and be like, oh man, that was not the way I intended that to be. And if that's the case, we all screw up. We all make mistakes. It's a part of this. Or we're going to find out Saturday if you did have some wrong intentions on that. And this could be the most viewed Nest segment pregame of all time if it starts getting nasty.
0: I went after him on Flock U for it. I did. I saw him commenting on Flock U and I was like, oh, Angry Adam's out here. running his mouth about our guy, Andrew Santillo, our broadcaster. I'm not angry. He got angry. I'm like, that's exactly what an angry person would say, is that, you know, all caps with exclamation points. I'm like, if you're not angry, why are you yelling? Everybody's saying it. It was hysterical. So yeah, no, I'm Team Santillo on this one. I am. And I can pick on Andrew. You can pick on Andrew. How dare Adam? I hope Santillo goes on the show and he's like, Sipperly Christopher and what is Smarky, Snarky.

0: storyline involving some of these teams, because I've been in the thick with you about travel. Like, right, I want to say it was the Jacksonville Sharks. My memory might be going as yours is today. Like, both of ours is going today. Like, the team who had to cancel the game and reschedule it because of travel. Okay, so we had and this team's coming from California, but to go from California to Albany to suit up. The Firebirds have 3 games in 13 days. They did 3-12 last year from Montana to Texas. Like, do I overhype travel at AF1? Can I not do how travel would affect, I don't know, Major League Baseball players or NFL players who are flying private and they have wonderful, comfortable seats in comparison to the different travelers? That's not a shot. It's just the reality of, like, how their bodies are going to prep for a game like this is going to factor in far more than any other professional sports leagues we're used to.
1: You know, I can definitely see where you're like, and I've seen people comment like, oh, step it up, fly charter. Okay, well, if we fly charter, the league's bankrupt in like 3 weeks. But I can see where you would look at it that way. I kind of look at it the other way. Like, I feel like these guys look at that and they're like, sure, we would love to be in the NFL. We would love to be chartered flights and all that stuff. But they're also kind of pampered. And they're kind of babies. Like, I think that's where our guys look. I think when you look at the Oceanside players, I don't think any of them are going to go, we lost this game because of travel. I think you'd see those guys, if they won, I could see them going, and we had to fly across the country to kick your ass. Like, that I could see, but I have yet to hear, like, even when Coach Ware talks about our travel, it's usually like as part of the story. Like, that's why we bonded, is we got to travel together. That's why we did this. That's why the trip that we did to Billings last year, oh my God, the fact that our guys got up and ran all over Billings was double impressive to me, because of the fact that I was with them for that trip where, you know, instead of one layover, we had two. Instead of getting there at, you know, 5 PM, we got there at 2 AM. Like, it was really impressive. I think these guys wear that as a badge of courage, a badge of honor, more than an excuse.
0: All right. I won't use that in the pregame. You covered that really well there. I was kidding.
1: But you can quote me.
0: All right, I might, because the pregame got a little wonky last week. Just wonky in the sense of, like, we thought we were gonna do these storylines, then we shift on the fly and we did this. So yes, if you're listening, there's a little Levack and Goss Fox Sports to Firebirds of that pops in the pregame. Something went wrong in the pregame. We either laid up short and we need another 90 seconds. So I'll make a mental note. I'll make a little mental rep, as the coaches used to call it.
1: Do you know who you're going to love the halftime. You're going to love the halftime. I'm interviewing your favorite.
0: Is it you and Coach Kurt?
1: Me and Jerry Kurz. Yep.
0: All right.
1: I talked to him. We taped it already. He's one of my, he tells the story of the beginning of arena football, how he got into it, why he's still doing it. It's one of my favorite interviews so far. I love all the ones I've been able to do, but this might be one of my favorites, because you know how, like, Jerry Kurz is one of the best storytellers in sports. He really, really is. So very, very excited. Very excited.
0: I hope they didn't edit it. I hope it's exactly how it airs, because I can hear you on Monday be like, those butchers, they butchered my content, guys. Do you hear me?
1: No, they don't.
0: I did a solid 10 with Coach Jerry.
1: You know, I know it's, you know, no, it was 5 minutes, because that's what that's the window they gave me is 5. But I will tell you that the producer that I send it to is the guy who looks like Ted Lasso. His name is Darren. So I'm just like, hey, you got to believe in this content. You got to believe in this content, Ted. You got to believe. You just got to believe. No, the only one they've had to edit so far was the first one that I did with Felix and Josh, the owners from Oceanside, because we talked for 15 minutes. So it was like one of those things where I was getting my feet underneath me, figuring out how to do it. And then the second one I did with Miguel Morga from Washington, I sent him like an idea of where I wanted to go before, and then with Jerry, we know each other so well that it's a good conversation. It would be like if I interviewed you for 5 minutes. I know exactly, I have a good idea where you're gonna go. You know what I mean? So
0: hopefully you knew I was gonna tell you that we're going to close the show, as you know, with Anderson Till. A play of the day, thanks to Mohawk Chevrolet. I don't want to leave our friends at Mohawk Chevy out of this thing, because we will be there on Monday, June 8th. Andy Gelcher, shout out to all his support as well. Do you have a play? I can go first if you would like. I think you already know what my play is.
1: You're going to go Thunder, and I'm going to go Spurs.
0: Of course. That's, yeah. You know, that's what
1: Thunder and Spurs. Yeah. So tomorrow night? Yeah. Tomorrow night, OKC, San Antonio.

0: know, I think the big fella Wemby gets it done. I think I get my Knicks Spurs series. I'm gonna go with the big fella Wemby gets it done. I think SGA is kind of out of it right now. I think all the pressure's finally gotten to him. Give me the San Antonio Spurs. I'm gonna take them +3.5 because I can.
1: I absolutely tried my best during breaks today to come up with a good solution of how you could potentially hedge that. Like if you cash and then re-wagered, if you cash and then went, they're about as even as they can get. They DraftKings knew what they were doing. Mm-hmm. So I think you're just going to let it ride. I wish I could have gotten this is how you're putting money in your pocket. Let it ride. Have fun with it. And good luck to your ticket.
0: Let's go. And then you enjoy being wrong about the Thunder. Tell them, Rob. Rob will tell you. All right, you and Boo Boo.
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1: It's a Friday in the summer, and it's always good to close out these shows knowing that an Albany Firebird home game is just around the corner. This time, a Saturday night affair inside MVP Arena. We've got a Saturday night game, then back-to-back Friday games coming up in June. We'll touch on all those storylines and more probably here in this conversation, but joining us to close out the week, as he does for these home football games in the 518, the voice of the Firebirds, Andrew Santillo, joins us. He'll be on the call alongside some bald radio host on Saturday night at 7 o'clock from the MVP Arena. Andrew, let's talk about the most recent game. I know the Firebirds are coming off a bye week, and we'll talk about that also in this conversation, but let's go back to the Michigan game. The Arsenal test the Firebirds. The new team, the expansion team, almost pulls off the upset. What, if at all, did you take away from the most recent victory for Albany?
21: Yeah, first, it's great to be on, always on a home weekend here. I think the interesting thing this year, guys, is we've seen Albany's been tested a few times. At Washington, they won an 8-point game a few weeks back. It's been a hard start to the schedule. I mean, there's been a lot of road games, a lot of traveling, a lot of cross-country travel. Even you're thinking Michigan, okay, that's not such a bad road trip. Coach Ware seemed to indicate that it was a difficult travel out there. So the biggest thing is they get the win. They're 6-0. They got the bye. They were off last week. This is certainly an Albany team that hasn't been blowing teams out, But they're getting the job done. They're 6-0. They've got three straight games now at home. And, you know, what they're trying to do is basically, you know, stay in the driver's seat in that number one spot in the AF1 standings.
1: It's odd. We've hit like the halfway point of the season. They've been tested by Michigan. They've been tested by Washington. But if we went through the margin of win totals and margin of victory, it would still tell us double digits and they're blowing teams out. You and I have now done this for, I believe, 6 years. And it shocks me when I say that number out loud sometimes. I would say, at least when you compare it to whether it be past Firebird teams or Empire teams, this is a harder team to figure out an identity of halfway through the season. It's not a star player dominating the touches. It's not a historic season by an individual on offense or defense. It feels even maybe more so than a team effort than even the 25 team from last season.
21: Yeah, no, I would agree. I mean, I think, you know, when you look at the numbers, right, they're second in the league in offense. Usually they're first. They're right pretty much there. I mean, with Nashville's a few points per game ahead of them. They're second in the league in terms of defensive points per game. But you're right. This, you know, we don't really know, I don't think, maybe all about this team. I mean, Sam Castronova's only played two games coming back from the UFL. And so, yeah, I mean, this is a team that obviously can put up points. They're averaging 52 points per game. And they make, you know, they make a lot of plays on defense when it matters most. You know, the interesting thing is, over the last few years, the Firebirds have been a team that's kind of, you know, through the first half, maybe it could go back and forth, and then in the second half is really where they pull away. This year, if you look at the points, the point differential, and they're really jumping out on teams in the first quarter. They're plus 60 points in the first quarter. They actually are losing the point differential in the second quarter. And then in the third quarter, they come out and they're plus 56 in the third quarter, and they're losing the point differential in the fourth quarter. So this is a team that kind of, you know, zooms out in front. The other team comes back a little bit. Then they zoom further ahead and they kind of build a bit of a cushion. And then the other team kind of comes back and makes it a bit of a close game. So, you know, it's interesting. I think that the good thing, if you're Albany, is you're 6-0. You haven't peaked yet. I don't think we've seen their best game yet. And they've been dealing with a lot of injuries, most notably on the defense, you know, where they've had to sign a few guys, bring guys in, put guys on IR. So, you know, this is a team that, while they've been dealing with some adversity, you know, they had a rookie quarterback start the season, they've had some injuries in the defense, as I said, they're still 6-0, and you know, and they've won 18 straight games in this league, you know, which is an arena football record, I believe, 18 straight wins going back, you know, with the undefeated championship season in 2025.
1: You'll hear his voice on HTN, the home team network, along with the AF1 official YouTube channel on Saturday night. We hope you're going to be there inside MVP Arena. He is Andrew Santillo. It's Fox Sports Radio 95.9 and 980. The Oceanside Bombers, a new team to AF1, a new franchise coming all the way from California. Those can't see. See, this is the sad side of the audio side. For the people who might see a broadcast, you'll see the different colored ink as a good broadcaster does. Ithaca's taught Andrew Santillo well. I know your shot sheet's out there somewhere. As you get ready to scout the Bombers, what's starting to jump out to you?
21: Well, I think you said it, right? Expansion team. I think the interesting thing is, you know, this is a team from California. And when you look at the league on the map, you know, they're mostly Midwest, Northeast, you know, or Eastern Seaboard. You know, kind of organizations. And then when you add a team from California, now you're really, you know, countrywide, right? And you've got this team from Oceanside, California. They've got a lot of players that are from out that way in the California area. So you're tapping into kind of a new market, if you will. You know, they've got a coach in Cree Morris who played in the NFL with the Raiders and the Rams, you know, has had an Arena Football League career as well. He's been coaching quarterbacks. Oh, by the way, he played at San Diego State with some guy who's in the Hall of Fame, Marshall Faulk. you know, they've got some good players. I mean, their quarterback, Rudy Johnson's thrown for 21 touchdowns. They've got the leading receiver in the league, which, you know, Albany's got some pretty good receivers, but they don't have as many yards as Javon Tucker, who's got 588 yards and 12 touchdowns. So, you know, this is a team that, you know, can move the ball up and down the field. They've been in these games. They won their first game that they played of their inaugural season, and they've come up on the short end of some games. But this is interesting to get them here into MVP Arena and get a look at the newest, one of the newest teams in AF1.
1: Should be a very interesting matchup. Looking forward to all the action on Saturday. So 2025, as we compare these teams, Firebird last season, Firebird this season, you just hear the number out loud, 3 games in 13 days. And I think it jolts some fans sometimes, like, how'd they play that much football that fast? You look at the 25 schedule, there was a stretch where they played 3 games in 12 days. But it's always hard to evaluate that Corpus Christi matchup because that was definitely not the team that had started the season. It wasn't really the team that, look, go look at the numbers of that Corpus Christi game in 25. That it wasn't a test, let's just say. I probably should save this question for last week, but let's do it now, or next week, but let's do it now. Like, how much, if at all, do you think that plays a factor in Coach Ware and how he balances that with so much action coming up here in less than a month?
21: Yeah, it's certainly going to be interesting, right? You know, we've talked about how they were, you know, they were on the road, you know, quite a bit, you know, at the start of the season. Now they've got 3 home games, but you're right. With a Saturday, Friday, Friday, you know, you've got a lot of football condensed, and we talked about some of the injuries. It'll be interesting to see how Coach Ware kind of goes about this because you want to stay fresh. You know, these are teams that they're playing against. In Beaumont and Michigan, who will come in the next couple of weeks, and Oceanside, who are at the bottom of the standings. However, you know, once you get through that, you've got Nashville, Kentucky, Nashville. So, you know, these are important games because you want to stay in first place, especially with that last 3 games, and try to, you know, put yourself in the best playoff position, you know, coming down the stretch. And that's going to be a gauntlet to end the season there. You know, with those 2 games against Nashville and Kentucky, who are currently tied for 2nd place, just 1 game behind Albany. So they've got to take care of business. You know, I'm sure they'll be ready to play, obviously, coming off the bye week. And it'll be interesting to see how they come out on Saturday evening.
1: I would say in the 6 years you and I have worked together, there is a chance that this 48-hour window could be the busiest you and I have ever been before, a Firebird or even an Empire game, because when you and I are having this conversation, there is usually a production meeting before the broadcast. We don't know. You know, they might just call us at some point. They may call us at the end of this interview. So usually there's a production meeting. Hopefully I didn't miss it. Right? Has it happened yet? I don't think it has, right?
21: No.
1: Okay. So we, at some point, we're probably going to have another production meeting, I would assume. We're both dads. You have T-ball action this weekend? Because I got T-ball action.
21: We do, yes.
1: Okay, so we got T-ball action, we got a production meeting, and we also are heading on to the Nest. You and I have never gone in the Nest together. I think you might have done the hit last year, and then I did another one. So we are packed. Let's focus on the Nest, because those guys do a great job covering the team. We've got a bunch of emails and texts and messages from Adam and Chris. I'm still confused, Andrew Santillo. What's happening on our appearance? We're scheduled to go on at 6, but they're bringing visuals. Are we doing like an inside the huddle Ron Jaworski stuff? What's going on with our hit in the pregame?
21: Well, we are just going to roll with it, right? you hit the nail on the head. I mean, Adam and Chris do a great job with what all the production they do. And, you know, any Albany fan should, you know, dive in head first to all the coverage that they provide the team, the interviews with the guys, post game, pre-game, all that sort of stuff. You know, they do a tremendous job. Yeah, I mean, we've been looking at video footage here of what we're going to be talking about. You know, they do a tremendous job of really breaking down this team, and I'm excited to kind of get on with those guys. You mentioned it. I went on before the Arena Crown game last year. They had, I think they had the commissioner on. They had a whole bunch of, you know, arena insiders on with them before that game last June at the Arena Crown game, which was exciting. So I'm excited to get, that'll be our appetizer, I guess, before we hop onto the broadcast at 7 o'clock.
1: Here's my favorite part of this whole thing. And this is very selfish of me, but I will admit it. We have moved this year from our broadcast location last year. I guess we'll call it the 300s ish. And they've moved us now down closer to the field. So once we do our broadcasting duties, that's a much easier trip to the atrium. I'm not going downstairs. We're not getting sweaty in the suits. Someone let Randy Tucker, the local liaison legend, know that we're in the 100s now. Should be a nice, easy shot. I don't think either one of us are going to look like Laura Rutledge running. It'll be a nice, smooth jog from there to the pregame.
21: Yes, we are so close to the field. We're actually the closest. Like, we have the best. Like, now the vantage is a little difficult for play by play, but I'm getting adjusted to that. But we're as close can be, right? I mean, we are in between the two teams, which is an interesting vantage point because you can hear what they're talking about and all that sort of stuff. We got a pretty good setup. I'd like to be a little higher up, but we are about as close to the field as you can get. I think we almost got a couple of footballs the last game we did.
1: Oh, that is our goal by the end of the season. We got to get one. We got real close in that second quarter. I thought one was coming over. So hopefully it happens. We will have a lot of fun in the nest as well. I'm sure those guys will bust some chops and have some really good fun as well. Looking forward to doing the co-hit with you before the game and then in the pregame and in the broadcast. Again, 7 o'clock inside the MVP Arena. It is the Albany Firebirds hosting the Ocean City Bombers. You can check out the action at MVP Arena, but if you can't make it out, you're listening outside of Albany, HTN, the home team network, and also the AF1 YouTube channel. He is the voice of the Albany Firebirds, Andrew Santilla. Thank you, my friend. I appreciate you doing this. Wash your hands and don't touch your face, by the way. I will talk to you on Saturday night as we sign off here. The Odd Couple, Fox Sports Radio, coming up.
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30: One game for his DX crotch chop celebratory gesture that he made during Tuesday's game against the St. Louis Cardinals. Your rebate will appeal. I'm Isaac Lohenkron.
31: One guy is happily divorced. 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One guy's been inducted into three halls of fame. One guy has only mopped a hall. Does this seem weird to anybody else?
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35: And now, Lord.
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38: F*** it. Do it live. I'll write it and we'll do it live.
35: Thank
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35: you,
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35: Bill.
38: Just do it.
35: Appreciate you. Thank you. Say my name.
39: Rob Parker.
35: Say his name.
39: Kelvin Washington.
35: We are indeed the Odd Couple on a funky flashback Friday.
39: Woo-hoo!
35: No doubt about it. 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
41: Ben Maller.
35: There you go. At least when people are still awake. Sorry about
37: only
35: that.
37: Only time it counts, right?
35: Ben, we can't count people asleep listening to your
37: you
35: show.
37: You said he's been doing that for 30 years. You
42: can't do it.
35: There you go. Write it down. 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
35: It's 877-996-6369. And if you hear feedback on the line, and it's your own fault. You know why?
37: You forgot to
0: You forgot to turn down the radio.
1: No doubt. And if you call in here and have a problem with what we say to you, tough, because...
2: Well, I'm talking to you the way I want to talk to you. 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Turn off your station.
1: And with all that said, always remember...
3: The Odd Couple was filmed in front of a live audience.
5: Sweet Ubini.
6: Yay.
5: Yeah.
1: All right, let's go. Big show. Let me welcome in my co-host, the wrong Kelvin Washington.
9: Kevin!
6: The who?
1: Wrong.
6: What was I wrong about? See, this is what I'll be talking about. Rob G, I see you shaking your head.
1: You were wrong last night.
6: You were so confident. I thought they were going to win.
1: It's so crazy.
6: What is crazy?
1: I thought he was hosting First Things First, Nick Wrong, but I'm actually working with Kelvin.
6: This is what we're talking about.
1: I'm just saying.
6: You still ain't saying you was wrong about the Cavs versus the Knicks.
1: You were so confident.
6: Yeah, I thought they would win game six.
1: You were like, I did. Rob G, you remember? He's like, they cut it to seven or eight. And then they're going to win by seven or eight. And there was a... No, it's fine. This is my thing.
6: Yeah.
1: It wasn't like they just lost by a few. They got blown out.
6: They lost. What you want from me?
1: You know it. I got Thunder in seven.
6: Is what I said.
1: All right, I still got a shot. Alex, you see what I sent to him last night?
11: Yep. Silly rabbit.
6: No.
1: Silly rabbit.
6: See, that's why I told you I ain't putting wings on it.
11: Put wings on it.
6: No, I wouldn't put wings on that.
1: Why not?
11: Game seven. Everybody else is Wimby.
6: Oh, this you're talking about the same seven. I'm talking about why I didn't put on game six. I got to see. Let me see what the headlines
11: are. Oh, mystery seven games.
1: There you go.
11: You shouldn't have to think.
1: He ain't confident about anything. All right, anyway.
6: I just can't give you a whole spiel.
12: Can't give you the whole spiel.
1: Why can't you?
12: I don't even know where you're sitting at.
6: In the extra lap.
1: I'm sitting right next to you.
6: I don't know where you're sitting. You might be in Detroit. You might be at the crib.
11: Could be a hologram.
6: You might be here. You might be a hologram. Let me see if you're real.
1: I'm real.
6: All right.
11: He said don't touch me.
1: I'm over here talking about that game.
6: Hey, Rob G, you want to talk about, oh, it ain't just how bad it looked. The Cavs didn't even get a game. And then you know what they did.
1: The last series instead of talking about, like what you do.
6: I learned from you, Rob.
1: You walked out of here last night.
6: The Lions lost to the Commanders.
1: You walked out of here last night with his chest puffed out. Oh yeah. Oh, they cut it. Oh, they cut it to seven or eight. They're going to win by seven or eight.
6: That's what I thought.
1: I'm convinced. And then they get blown out. His phone
6: dies. Because
1: we can't hear from
6: you. I told you. I responded. I said, I don't want to talk to you. I just did a whole show with you for 3 hours. I don't want to talk to you. Can I talk to my daughters?
1: No.
6: Daddy, as soon as the garage open, what they do? Run at you. Here I am. Rob Parker. Leave me alone.
1: You're like, as soon as he gets home, he don't want to hear from
6: anybody. I don't want to hear from you.
1: All right. Hey, make sure you check out our YouTube channel. And if you want to watch us as well as hear us, you could do that as well. Just search Odd Couple FSR on YouTube. Hit that subscribe button.
6: You think Ilo gets the numbers Monty does?
1: Ilo?
6: Yeah.
1: Ilo doesn't get numbers.
13: Hell no.
1: No, not like Monty. He doesn't have what
6: Do you
1: Monty
6: think they
1: has.
6: Want his game worn shirt?
1: You know what?
6: Okay. Yeah, I need okay, to, Ilo.
11: So put bright.
6: Put the camera on Ilo.
1: Okay, you know what?
11: Ilo.
14: Maybe I need to adjust this microphone.
6: Tell him, Ilo.
1: Ilo. You know what? There is a thing called sun out there. Can you get...
14: There's also a thing called skin cancer.
6: Yeah,
14: that
6: is.
14: Anyway.
6: Oh, okay. That is. That's a real thing. Hey, Ilo, tell him. Sun's out, guns out.
1: Ilo, he doesn't even look white. He looks bleach. Is that a color?
6: Uh-huh. Hey, you know what I like about Ilo? He manned up and did it. He ain't act all weird. He's like, man, what? I'm here. You see him? Ilo, you just went from here to here with me. You were already here. You just went up some more with that.
14: Just wait until the end of the show, babe.
6: All right, now let's see. Settle down. Hold on now. I might take it back already.
16: Hold up.
6: I see your brain. See? Just go.
1: I'm stopping.
6: Just go.
17: I see your brain. Caution.
6: I already see your brain.
17: Don't get fired.
1: I was going to say.
6: I already see your brain. See? Alex, don't support this.
11: I like that.
1: It's good. Ilo, you'll know. I can't say it on the air. I still have a family to feed and a career to hold on to. Okay.
11: Cinnamon needs some money. Yeah.
6: Cinnamon. Hey, Daddy, I'm just going to take the last 5,000.
1: All right, here we go.
6: I burned through it.
1: Let's welcome in the Odd Couple.
11: You burned through that.
1: We wouldn't be able to do this fine radio program without him. Rob G is our producer.
6: Bud Mexican.
1: Alex is our engineer.
13: Alex, you're a hidden talent.
1: One more time, Alex.
13: Alex, you're a hidden talent.
1: Whether you're working here or anywhere else, you're a hidden talent.
6: Man,
1: remember that.
6: Kicked you out already?
1: No, I'm just saying. I know Alex got a busy schedule. He's working hard. trying to make that cheddar. Look, remember, Alex, it's always better with the cheddar. The Cheddar Boys from Detroit.
40: It's true.
6: Cheddar, oh boy, boss up.
1: Only I would know that. You know
6: that
1: what
6: was
1: I mean?
6: A good pool. Hey, I ain't gonna lie, that was a good pool.
1: I'm
6: with
1: from
6: the
1: West
6: Boys.
1: 7 Mile, okay?
6: Oh boy.
40: And hey, yo.
1: Ilo.
6: Good pool right there.
1: Isaac Lohenkron is at the anchor desk. He'll keep us updated throughout the program. And of course.
4: Never heard of him.
1: Yes.
4: Never heard of him.
1: Elijah.
40: Too good for work.
1: Is that the social media? Is our social media guru? I know Elijah doesn't come
6: in. He don't
1: anymore.
6: Come in no more. They ain't been sweating me lately.
1: You know
6: where you at? You coming in or not? Whoa!
1: All right. Well, Elijah. All right. Let's
6: flick
1: talk
6: the
1: about
6: screen if you hear me, Elijah. I'm just messing with you.
1: Yeah, there you go. Hey, that's Elijah, funny. don't settle for that.
6: Whatever. Don't be setting up your HRU. Don't be buttering them up for your HRU.
1: I'm giving Elijah a break. He hadn't, you know, I haven't asked him for anything for like that's 3 months.
6: Is he even here? Knowing him, we think he's here. He could be in like, where do you think he is? Tahiti?
1: Nah, he's here.
6: Greece?
1: So, all right. Let's talk SGA and his poor players continue.
6: The Thunder, man. They obviously had a chance to win a big game and go to the finals for the second year in a row. They don't do that. Shout out to the Spurs. They play well from the jump, as you mentioned earlier, and were really able to just take control of that game and pretty much dominate after that. But when you start to look at some things, man, and I brought it up to you yesterday and a couple of times throughout the last week or two, start talking about SGA and what he has been doing, or Rob, what he ain't been doing. And it starts to get to the point where I start having conversations of like, all right, this is getting kind of weird that the current two-time reigning MVP, the guy who is the finals MVP, you know, four-time All-NBA player, he's starting to get a little away without some of the smoke, Rob. That was a big game last night. Your team, you win, you show up MVP, you guys advance to the finals. Because what do you always say about a game seven? You never know, right? And you don't want that if you're the Thunder. But yet,
1: well, we saw it in the Pistons series. They blew out.
6: You don't want to.
1: They blew out the Cavs at home, so you can think, oh, are they forced game seven? They're going back home. They're going to advance.
6: Absolutely.
1: And then they got blowed out in game seven at home.
6: And if you're the Thunder, you got to be thinking, hey, obviously, that's why you win all the games. That's why you have it at home. But the point is, you never know. And so you don't want that. And so what you expect is for good players and great players to show up at least par, but most great players advance. They play even better in the postseason. That's why we remember them throughout the, you know, their heroics throughout their career. And when you look at what SGA is doing, man, look, game six, an elimination game, they could win this and go to the finals, Rob. 15 points, 15 from a guy that averages 32 and averaging, you know, 50% plus for 4 years, 30 plus points. 0-for-5 from three, only 4 assists. Minus 28 in the plus minus. So then you start to go on, okay, well, maybe it's just a game. No, he has been struggling throughout this postseason. And when you look at what he's doing in this particular series, the conference finals, Rob, he averaged 31 throughout the regular season. He's down to 24. Field goal percentage, 55 during the regular season percent. He's down to 37.9, Rob. So my point is he's getting away with this because what's the narrative on him? The flopping.
1: I'm gonna give you the reason he's gonna get. Yeah, not only getting away with it, will get away with it.
6: Yeah, and he's talking about, you know, we're flopping this, flopping that. Nobody's actually saying flop or be danged. He's not playing well, and it doesn't just matter with the conference finals. You go back to the way he played against the Lakers. He wasn't that great versus the Lakers as well. So I'm looking at this as a similar thing, and you and I think we've talked about it. I wasn't obviously doing a show with you during that run with the Warriors. But I used to always say when I was at the other place, and I think you actually feel me, Steph Curry used to get away with a lot of games, not showing up, missing out, bad turnovers, you know, bad defense.
1: That Dipsy Doodle behind the back turnover was one of the all-time worst turnovers. I mean,
6: Steph used to get away with that. And I'm like, yo, this is the two-time back-to-back MVP, first time ever unanimous. Why is he not getting any smoke for his performance in the finals, for his team getting it up a 3-1? I felt like individually, not just the Warriors, Steph didn't get enough smoke. And I'm looking at Shea, and I'm saying, hey, man, if your team mess around and lose tomorrow, a lot of this is on you. You have not played well throughout the postseason. You haven't shown up. You've been inefficient. You haven't had big nights when you've needed it. And I'm looking at Shea like, all right, two-time MVP. All right, finals MVP. It's about time for you to show up because you've been letting your team down and he's been getting away with it because they got a bunch of guys, right? So many different guys
1: contribute. That's not the reason, no. I'm going to give you the reason why. Shea will get no smoke because he's already a made man. People will not hold him accountable because, A, They don't think he's that guy. They don't believe he's that guy despite the numbers. He's won a championship in his back pocket, and he's got back-to-back MVPs. Okay, so what are you going to say? He's a made man, and people don't expect, really. I hear you. You're doing all the numbers and all that. They could go, he could say, well, they were 8-0 to start the playoffs. They're doing, despite him not playing well, and you have all the numbers. We talk about all that. Winning covers up everything when you win. When you don't win, people take a look at it, but he's a made man. And people have are already cashed out or checked out on Shea. I'm serious. They've checked out on him as far as expecting him, his greatness, to have some 8-year run, to win for. No, no, and no.
6: Are you saying no, he won't, or no, they don't care? You know what I'm saying? Like, because
1: they don't care. Okay. They don't feel up. They don't feel like he's in that air already. So it doesn't matter. They want him to go away, to be honest. They're happy he's not playing great.
6: No, listen. The Spurs have fans that they never had in their life.
1: They want him to go away. It'll be 80-20. Not talking about fans in San Antonio or OKC. NBA America, 80-20 Spurs. 80-20.
6: Oh, yeah. I agree with that.
1: NBA America. They don't want. They don't want to see Shea.
6: They're okay with
1: this. They are, and they don't. And that's why he's not. Oh, what's happening? 2-time MVP, nothing. You get nothing.
6: Well,
1: think about that.
6: Well,
1: nothing.
6: So I'll give you that more so on the kind of your general Joe public. I'll give you that. But you know, we obviously this is what we do. This is our livelihood. We consume this stuff, and it'll be interesting to see. If they were to lose Game 7, will he get that smoke award being more broad, Thunder smoke?
1: From the
6: pundits, the folks who do what we do, the analysts, the guys who have all these shows.
1: Nobody.
6: It's interesting to me because I'm like, he's not, dude, you haven't been showing up. They were out this postseason the way you normally have.
1: They win.
6: And great
1: one win. One win away. I get what you're saying.
6: Yeah.
1: They're one way away from getting to the finals again. So where is the smoke until they get knocked out? There'll be some, but it ain't going to be heavy.
6: But I'm saying
1: it ain't going to be black.
6: But dude, will you give me this? And it could be to your point of where we hold certain people, but LeBron, Kobe, Jordan, and
1: he
6: you know,
1: ain't
6: handful
1: in that group.
6: But I'm saying, two-time, but that's the thing. Now you're a back-to-back MVP.
1: He ain't in that group.
6: You're looking at, remember, we look at LeBron now 20 years in. I'm talking about even his 8-9 years in. We would have not let him have a game six in elimination game, Rob, where he had 15 points when he averages 32.
1: Shea is not in that group, and that's why I'm telling you.
6: Maybe that is a awareness for him. Like, dang, you're not in that level, even though
1: people
6: you got the accolades right now.
1: People got no panties and no bunch over him.
6: Because that's crazy for a two-time MVP to go for 15 in an elimination game where you could have been going back to the finals and, you know, you not get that smoke. Because, you know, there's in our last 20 years, there's a group of 7, 8, 10 guys who would have got a lot of smoke for that if they showed up like that.
1: 877-99 on Fox, 877-996-6369. Why isn't SGA getting more smoke for his inconsistent play in these playoffs? It is the Odd Couple. Rob Parker, Kelvin Washington, where we deliver insight, not noise, right here on Fox Sports Radio. And we want to hear from you. We value your calls. Hit us up, 877-99 on Fox. It is the Odd Couple. Stick and stay.
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